That's music by John Adams. He called it Frenzy, a short symphony. And it certainly is music that lives up to its name. We heard the Los Angeles Philharmonic, Gustavo Dudamel conducting. Dudamel here in his final season as LA Phil's music and artistic director, conducting new music by John Adams, which again is exactly how he began his tenure here at the Los Angeles Philharmonic. His first concert had a John Adams world premiere on it. You're listening to a concert broadcast by the LA Phil. I'm your host, Brian Lauritsen. John Adams has long been connected to the LA Phil, and he and Dudamel have cemented a musical partnership rooted in discovery, creativity, and curiosity. As our program continues today, two signature works for Dudamel and the LA Phil, both by Igor Stravinsky. Stravinsky, by the way, who lived in Los Angeles longer than he lived anywhere else. His home here on North Weatherly Drive, just above the Sunset Strip, it actually went on the market a few years ago, and while Gustavo Dudamel said he didn't consider buying it, too much musical history there, a number of musicians in the orchestra did, and some going to the open house, others even taking tours with their real estate agents. Before Stravinsky got here, though, and before Igor Stravinsky was Igor Stravinsky, he was the guy who filled in for the guy who was supposed to write this ballet for a Russian dance company in Paris. As it happened, the backup came in and outshone the starter, Igor Stravinsky pulling a Tom Brady, making himself a superstar overnight. You know, actually, if we're going to be chronologically correct about it, Tom Brady pulled an Igor Stravinsky when he came in as an unknown and quarterbacked his team to a Super Bowl win. Well, with the Firebird, Stravinsky, the second-choice composer, turned in an instant classic, a breakthrough. Yes, the piece that put Stravinsky on the map. It was commissioned by Sergei Diaghilev for the Ballet Russe in 1910. It introduced audiences to a composer with a completely distinctive voice. Color, rhythm, orchestration that just feels magical. The Firebird itself, a mythical creature, moves through a story of darkness and light captured in music that shifts between shimmering delicacy and explosive power. This suite from 1919 condenses the ballet into a 20-minute concert work that still carries all of that heft. Here is Gustavo Dudamel to lead the Los Angeles Philharmonic in the Firebird Suite by Igor Stravinsky.

That magical horn solo introducing the music of rebirth from the ashes. Triumph beyond anything that could have been deemed possible at first. A musical moment that is always special, but perhaps even more so in this performance in Los Angeles, 9 months after wildfires ravaged multiple communities and took so much from so many. Can we rise again from the ashes? Is renewal possible? Igor Stravinsky and the Firebird say emphatically yes. We've heard Igor Stravinsky's The Firebird, a suite from that ballet, music of resilience, of joy, music that launched a career and changed the sound of orchestral writing in the 20th century. The Los Angeles Philharmonic in concert, conducted by the music and artistic director celebrating his 17th season, Gustavo Dudamel. This LA Phil concert broadcast continues in a moment with the signature Stravinsky work for both the orchestra and the conductor, which Dudamel says he had to wait to perform here in LA out of respect for the orchestra and for his podium predecessor. I'm Brian Lauritsen, and this broadcast is a production of Classical California and is distributed by the WFMT Radio Network.

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0: This evening at 10 o'clock for that broadcast of Jazz with Lazaro Vega. 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
2: Welcome back to Walt Disney Concert Hall and the second half of this concert broadcast by the Los Angeles Philharmonic. I'm your host, Brian Lauritsen. As we continue, I'm going to take you back to 2013 and the 100th anniversary of the seminal Stravinsky ballet, The Rite of Spring. Naturally, the LA Phil was going to do a proper celebration of the rite. It's been a signature for them for a long time. They opened Walt Disney Concert Hall with the piece, and it was the first music they recorded in this space as well. That was with former music director Esa-Pekka Salonen. Out of respect for Salonen and that piece of the LA Phil's history, Gustavo Dudamel waited several years to program the Rite of Spring with himself on the LA Phil podium. In fact, it was for the 100th anniversary of the premiere of the Rite in 2013. I was there 13 years ago, and I sat down with Dudamel and a couple of musicians from the orchestra to talk about that moment. In particular, the way the Rite opens with that eerie bassoon solo.
3: He was trying for something really pained and really, he didn't want it to sound easy. And I think he was looking for something a little spooky.
4: The LA Philharmonic's principal bassoonist, Whitney Crockett, knows the haunting opening of the Rite of Spring rests on his shoulders. Crockett tells me his solo, which sets the scene for one of the most important pieces of 20th century music, is something he relishes.
3: It's always amazing to play. It's one of my favorite things to play. Not in smallest part because the bassoon solo gets out of the way at the beginning, and then I can enjoy the rest of the piece.
4: Stravinsky's masterpiece, which turns 100 this year, holds a place of special significance for the LA Philharmonic. The orchestra opened the Walt Disney Concert Hall with this powerful sonic display, and the first recording they made in this hall was also The Rite of Spring.
5: Works fantastically here. It's so visceral, and it's a piece that needs to be listened to very loud at home and as well as in the very present concert hall like ours.
4: Martin Chalifour is the LA Phil's principal concertmaster. He was here for the opening of Disney Hall, and he tells me the Rite of Spring was a staple of Esa-Pekka Salonen's 17-year tenure with the LA Philharmonic. Under Salonen, the piece became a signature for the orchestra. And then Gustavo Dudamel came to town.
5: We put it to rest like a good wine to mature. It was great already, and it was a piece that we were so familiar with. But I think just doing it with a new conductor is such an opportunity to open new doors, but it's not something you can do right away because we were so ingrained in the way we were playing it and so successful with Esa-Pekka that it was better to wait and then start a little bit fresh. We have new players and time has passed, so it makes us more flexible in a way.
4: LA Philharmonic Principal Concertmaster Martin Chalifour. Principal bassoonist Whitney Crockett is one of those newer players. He came to the orchestra in 2010, one of Gustavo Dudamel's first appointments. He gave me a glimpse into rehearsals with Dudamel.
3: I mean, Gustavo, it's just like, and it's not out of any disrespect for tradition or what's come before, but he's got such a specific vision for the piece, and you just feel like all the doors and windows have been thrown open, and if there was some tradition lingering, it's out on, you know, in Santa Monica now. For instance, there's this one passage where he's doing this radical departure from anything I've ever heard. And he says, yeah, I had a conversation with Stravinsky last night and we're going to do it this way. And that's very much the attitude he brings. It's just like that occurred to him. And he's not shackled by the fact that this guy or this guy or this guy or this guy didn't do that. He doesn't care. To him, it makes sense. And that's the only way you can be, you know, make honest music is when you feel strongly about something, you do it. Even if it's a departure from tradition.
6: The musical structure, to work in that and to see, because every time that I conduct, I see new things that I want to bring out. You see, you know, parts that for somebody is violent and for another can be more deep sound. It's the power of this music. Still, you know, still music that you can build. It's a masterpiece.
7: For someone who's never heard The Rite of Spring, what do you say to them? How do you introduce this piece to them?
6: Well, beautiful, because you are coming to the premiere of the piece, and that is great. But I can say, you know, it's not a long piece. If you see, it's a very short piece, you know. But the complexity of all of that, at the same time, the simplicity of, you know, these ancestral melodies, these ancestral rhythms, is such a powerful thing. You can be in shock, but after that shock, you will become in love with this music.
4: LA Philharmonic Music Director Gustavo Dudamel. Audiences won't likely be quite as shocked as the crowds who infamously booed the piece when it premiered in 1913 and a full-fledged riot broke out at the Théâtre des Champs-Élysées in Paris. Principal bassoonist Whitney Crockett says that audience was deeply invested in the performance. And he says that's not a bad thing.
3: It's not fun as a performer to be booed, or as a performer to have a public care so deeply that the product, you're saying, this is shocking us. This isn't what we expected. This is awful because it's different. That's a wonderful thing if you think about it. I wish people would have that kind of strength of reaction now. So if you really hate it, just make a riot. That would be awesome.
8: We heard from principal bassoon Whitney Crockett and the now former principal concertmaster Martin Chalifour and music and artistic director of the LA Phil, Gustavo Dudamel, on the enduring legacy of Stravinsky's The Rite of Spring and its place in Los Angeles Philharmonic history. Now, let's hear the rite from the very beginning of this, Gustavo Dudamel's final season as LA Phil Music and Artistic Director. This is a concert from October 2025 of music from 1913. 113 years ago, Paris, an audience gathers for the premiere of a new ballet by Igor Stravinsky. It's Nijinsky's choreography, the legend who brought Russian ballet to the City of Light, a story rooted in ancient ritual. From the very beginning, something feels different. The rhythms are jagged, the harmonies are unsettling, and then the audience starts reacting. Murmurs at first, but then louder and louder, arguments break out, shouting, eventually something close to what has been described as a riot. Nijinsky himself backstage, blinking the house lights on and off as if that would calm a crowd down. Whether or not every single detail of that story has perhaps been exaggerated over time, and I can tell you, yes, it has. One thing, though, is certain. The Rite of Spring changed everything. It redefined rhythm. It redefined what an orchestra could do. And now, more than a century later, it still feels raw. Still physical. Still dangerous. And for Gustavo Dudamel, this piece has been central to his musical life. As I mentioned, it is a showcase for the LA Phil's precision and power. It's a piece that demands total commitment from every musician on stage, and it delivers something unforgettable every time you hear it. Let's hear it now, shall we? Here is Gustavo Dudamel to lead the Los Angeles Philharmonic in The Rite of Spring by Igor Stravinsky.

music that exploded into a staid Parisian concert hall a little more than 100 years ago, and music that sounds like it was written just yesterday. The Rite of Spring by Igor Stravinsky. Los Angeles Philharmonic, led by music and artistic director Gustavo Dudamel. Stravinsky's The Rite of Spring, it's a work that continues to challenge, electrify, and redefine what orchestral music can be 113 years later. On next week's broadcast, music that charts a journey from funeral to rebirth, from the terrifying to the transcendent. It's the Second Symphony by Gustav Mahler, The Resurrection. Music that Gustavo Dudamel says he first played in an orchestra when he was just 13 years old, and he conducted for the first time at 17. But in his 17 years at the LA Phil, they've only done the piece together once. That second time, next week, with the LA Phil in concert at Walt Disney Concert Hall. The Disney Concert Hall audio team includes Fred Vogler, Sergei Parfenov, Kevin Wapner, Randy Petrowski, Greg Schrout, John Kusnerick, and Todd Hall. Post-production by Sarah Zwinklis, additional assistance from Carolina Correa. And this is your producer and host, Brian Lauritsen. These LA Phil concert broadcasts are a production of Classical California and are distributed by the WFMT Radio Network. After a couple of ballet scores from Igor Stravinsky, how about a little more dance music? This on, well, I was going to say on the lighter side, but it is a tragedy, the story of West Side Story. Here are the symphonic dances from West Side Story by Leonard Bernstein, the LA Phil, conducted by the composer.

0: The Symphonic Dances from West Side Story. 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I'm Brian Lawrence, and these LA Phil concert broadcasts are a production of Classical California and are distributed by the WFMT Radio Network.
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2: 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In a check of the weather forecast across western lower Michigan, the rest of tonight, expect mostly to partly cloudy skies, lows in the mid-40s. Rain showers in the afternoon under mostly cloudy skies for tomorrow with highs in the lower 60s. And look for rain showers much of the day Friday with perhaps a rumble of thunder, otherwise mostly cloudy and breezy with highs in the mid-50s. Stay tuned. Coming up next, it's Jazz from Blue Lake with Lazaro Vega.

Tonight on Blue Lake Public Radio, we're going to take you out on Blue Lake with a live session that we recently recorded by Teku, as they're making their third appearance on Blue Lake Public Radio, interpreting Jewish melodies from the Seder in a free jazz manner. They recently played at Edgefest in Ann Arbor, about last weekend maybe, and over the Labor Day weekend, Teku was part of the Detroit Jazz Festival. They include the fantastic Jeribu Shahid on bass, and I hope you'll be listening in the third hour of our broadcast of Jazz from Blue Lake for Out on Blue Lake with Teku live from the studio. The Alternative Guitar Summit is featured on our jazz retrospective tonight. They were established in 2010 and became a 501c3 in 2013 and are building solo repertoire and creating unique pairings of players whose primary focus is on improvisation. And they commission work for multiple electric and acoustic guitars, as well as individual guitarists and others using non-Western stringed instruments. And they have their own record label. It's called AGS Records. And they're primarily based out of New York City and run a yearly guitar camp. In 2021, they were scheduled to perform at the Jazz Standard. They had 12 guitarists planned to play a tribute to Pat Martino. Of course, that got canceled when everything shut down. So a year into the pandemic, they all had cabin fever, so they started recording via studio and have released two albums now dedicated to Pat Martino. The newest one also includes some special editions. They've included Villa Hermosa, featuring Chico Pinheiro and Steve Cardenas on guitars, with Vicente Archer on bass and Alan Mednard on drums. And then they brought us a thing called Lean Years, Lean Years, which is a cooker. It includes, again, Vicente Archer bass and Alan Mednard on drums, with Cecil Alexander, the young guitar player, and Pete McCann, the established veteran. Let's listen to the Alternative Guitar Summit on Blue.

The music of the Alternative Guitar Summit on Blue Lake Public Radio. That was a Pat Martino composition called Lean Years, and it featured the guitars of veteran Pete McCann and young player Cecil Alexander. And before that, the guitars of Chico Pinheiro and Steve Cardenas were together on Villa Hermosa. And that kicks off the volume 2 of the Alternative Guitar Summit honoring Pat Martino on Blue Lake Public Radio. And the rhythm section there had Vincente Archer on bass and Ellen Mednard on drums. Cecil Alexander had recorded for the Alternative Guitar Summit previously on the album The Middle of Everywhere. All guitar solos this time. And we're going to hear Gen Z Linger. Gen Zingling. It's all one word. Gen Z Linger. Gen Zingler. It's music of guitarist Cecil Alexander.

The solo guitar of Cecil Alexander. That was Gen Z Linger. Well, that's all one word, though, so you can pronounce it. It was a made-up word by this younger artist, and it's from an album called The Middle of Everywhere. And it was conceived of during the pandemic, how Joel Harrison, who put together the Alternative Guitar Summit, was struck by the fantastic variety of people's work and decided to produce a CD as a way of documenting these and other brilliant artists. As playing solo is not easy, but everybody's playing is different and their approaches are different and they meet the challenge differently, is how the Alternative Guitar Summit functions. They're now in existence for 14 years and celebrate the infinite possibility of the guitar. On Jazz from Blue Lake. Today's Blue Lake Public Radio Day sponsor is Craig Matheson, in loving memory of Keith Matheson. Eat dessert first, and peace out.

Here comes the Jazz Datebook for Wednesday, October 14th, and on Thursday the 15th, the WMU Jazz Master Series presents the saxophones of George Garzon and Jerry Berganzi. They're going to get together at the Dalton Center Recital Hall in Kalamazoo at 7:30 p.m. on Thursday, October 15th. More information from wmumusic.luddis.com on the World Wide Web. And coming up at Western, the Airmen of Note on Friday, November 13th at 7:30. That'll be a free concert and be held at the Dalton Center. The Jeff Haas Quintet is going to bring musicians from Traverse City and Detroit together at The Block in Muskegon on Saturday, the 24th of October at 7:30 p.m. You can find out more from westmichigansymphony.org. The pianist and composer Jeff Haas is the son of the radio legend Carl Haas. Coming up at the Frauenthal, it's Dumpster Funk out of New Orleans. They're going to give a free concert on the 29th of October at the Frauenthal. That's free through the Frauenthal Center box office. You can limit 4 tickets per person, and tickets are available through the Frauenthal box office. And this concert is presented by the Lawrence and Violet Collins Music Foundation. Saxophonist Steve Wilson is in Kalamazoo on October 29th. He'll be at the Crawl Space, Jazz at the Crawl Space in Kalamazoo, with Matthew Fries, Carlo DeRosa, and Keith Hall, performing with the saxophonist and flutist Steve Wilson. And you can find out more from kzoojazz.com on the World Wide Web. Coming up on Thursday the 15th, it's Jim Cooper and Robin Connell playing at Testarossa on Wealthy in Grand Rapids from 5:30 until 8:30. Jim plays vibes and Robin plays the piano and sings. On Thursday, the Legacy Winery and Spirits in Hudsonville is now featuring the John Shea Trio from 6 to 9, and reservations are suggested. That's at 616-379-9963. John Shea and getting together there on Thursdays at Legacy Winery and Spirits in Hudsonville. It's on School Avenue every Thursday. Coming up here on Friday, John is also playing at the Grattan Irish Pub on Old Belding Road in Grattan, beginning at 7:30 on Friday, October 16th. Coming up on Sunday, October 18th at Testarossa in Grand Rapids from 6 to 9, Outside Pocket with Greg Shear's trio. And you can hear the Truth and Jazz Orchestra at Teddy Spaghetti's on Ponaluna Road in Norton Shores coming up on Tuesday, October 20th. And also on the 20th, the West Michigan Jazz Society presents Jazz at Fountain Street Church with Edie Evans-Hyde and Mike Hyde. Upcoming at the Alluvion in Traverse City on November 8th will be the Julian Lage Quartet with John Medeski, thealluvion.org.

The music of saxophonist Jerry Berganzi on Blue Lake Public Radio. It was the Joe Farrell composition Moon Germs, and that included guitar by Mike Stern. And the session was led by the drummer Juan Chiavassa, George Garzon saxophone, Leo Genovese on the keyboards, and John Patitucci the bassist. And George Garzon was heard playing a thing called Reflections, written by Lalo Schifrin. And it was arranged here for the Flying Horse Big Band by Mark Taylor and featured George Garzon on tenor saxophone. He's getting together tomorrow night. This is Thursday the 15th with Jerry Berganzi. So it's George Garzon and Jerry Berganzi playing at the Dalton Center in Kalamazoo. Here's Jerry Berganzi from his album called Extra Extra, including the bass of Harvey S. and the drums of Luther Gray. The guitarist is a member of the Alternative Guitar Summit that we're featuring tonight. Her name is Cheryl Bailey, and this is Double Build.

0: Jocelyn Gould's new album is called So Delighted. If you heard her on the air in April with Jordan Van Hemert, you may have remembered that she talked about having just recorded the album with an organ player, and it would be coming out as her first guitar and organ album. Jocelyn Gould is a Canadian guitar woman, and her band here included the organ of Ben Patterson with Fabio Racknelli on the drums, and all kinds of people guessed on it. We listened to a thing called Grin Seeker, and that had Joey Landreth on the second guitar there. So Delighted, Jocelyn Gould. And On a Clear Day was sung by Christian Wiggs and his orchestra. The album is called Oscar Meets Tony. And Emmett Cohen was the piano player there, and Benny Benack did the extra lyrical parts. Extra lyrics, and we opened our set with a double build featuring Jerry Braganzi, who plays on Thursday evening in Kalamazoo at the Dalton Center as he teams up with George Garzon. Double build included Cheryl Bailey's guitar, Harvey S. on bass, and Luther Gray, the drummer, from the Jerry Braganzi album called Extra Extra. On Blue Lake Public Radio, West Michigan's fine art station, we're going to be listening to some of the music of Ray Brown in the upcoming hour, as well as Dominic Beringa, who appeared at Blue Lake Fine Arts Camp this summer. And we'll be going out on Blue Lake with a special live broadcast by the ensemble Teku. They brought out their album Clang this year, and we're going to go to our studio and hear the band live with Jason Stein's bass clarinet, Jaribu Shahid's bass, Jonathan Bearhall on drums, and Josh Harlow on piano. That's coming up in the third hour of our broadcast of jazz from Blue Lake. Today's Blue Lake Public Radio Day sponsor is Craig Matheson, in loving memory of Keith Matheson. Eat dessert first and peace out. Wet and windy Thursday through Friday, cool and dry this weekend with moderating temperatures next week. And there is a gale watch in effect from late Thursday night through late Friday night, as north winds are at 35 to 40 knots and waves 12 to 17 feet are possible. WBLU Grand Rapids at 88.9 and WBLV Twin Lake and Muskegon at 90.3, a service of Blue Lake Fine Arts Camp. Wednesday at midnight, we go out on Blue Lake with Teku in session. They recently appeared at the Edge Fest in Ann Arbor over this weekend, and over the Labor Day weekend, they were at the Detroit Jazz Festival. They're a quartet that takes Jewish melodies from the Seder and improvises on them, as you'll hear Wednesday at midnight and all day Thursday on our jazz stream. Teku, out on Blue Lake.
1: 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Miles Davis, John Coltrane. We honor the one closest to me, Ray Brown. My bass brother John Clayton joins me to celebrate Ray's legacy.
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The Alternative Guitar Summit is a project where a variety of different guitar players come together in instrumental combinations they wouldn't normally get to do in their regular working lives. And so here, with guitars by Bill Frisell and Emmanuel Michael, we listen to In My Life by Lennon and McCartney. From the album Don't Forget Your Guitar, Joel Harrison and the Alternative Guitar Summit. Harrison put this together, and it is a nonprofit. I thought it came together during the pandemic, but it actually goes back to 2010. It's been 14 years now that this group has been together. I mean, it's not even a group that's been together. It's an idea that's been in process, if you will, with a variety of different people getting together. But during the pandemic, they wanted to honor Pat Martino while Pat Martino was still alive. Pat's a great guitar player from the past. And they had some time booked at the Jazz Standard in New York City, and were going to go in and do it, but it got wiped out by COVID, so they never did. But then they started to do it in the studio and do it virtually. And those virtual performances have been collected into a two-album set of the Alternative Guitar Summit honoring Pat Martino. Let's listen to a couple of these things. The first featured the guitars of Adam Rogers and Peter Bernstein, and that's a piece by Pat Martino called Remembrance. And the second is one we played quite a bit last week because it has Ed Cherry on it, along with Cheryl Bailey. It's called Blues for Mickey O. With Desron Douglas bass and Ellen Mendard on drums, this is the Alternative Guitar Summit.

The Alternative Guitar Summit, featuring Ed Cherry, who really liked to play those Wes Montgomery chords on A Blues for Mickey O, along with Cheryl Bailey, two guitars there. And before that, the Pat Martino composition Remembrance, that included the guitars of Adam Rogers and Peter Bernstein. We'll hear one more. This is a song for Carla Bley that features the... Oh, no, I switched it up. Last hour, we heard from Mike Stern on guitar. He took part in the Guitar Summit in an album of duos between Joel Harrison and a variety of different guitar players, in this case Mike Stern, on a composition I believe Mike Stern wrote called DC from the jazz duos of Joel Harrison's album Guitar Talk Volume 2 on Blue Lake Public Radio.

The guitars of Mike Stern and Joel Harrison playing DC from the Jazz Duos section of Joel Harrison's Guitar Talk Volume 2. There's Jazz Duos on one CD and Classical Duos on the other. You're listening to the finest in recorded jazz, and coming up we'll be going into our studio to hear a live performance by Teku from the studios here at Blue Lake Fine Arts Camp. And also, right after our jazz datebook, let's listen to bassist Ray Brown, as yesterday was the anniversary of his centennial. Today's Blue Lake Public Radio Day sponsor is Craig Matheson, in loving memory of Keith Matheson. Eat dessert first, and peace out.

Here comes the Jazz Datebook for Wednesday, October 14th, and on Thursday the 15th, the WMU Jazz Master Series presents the saxophones of George Garzone and Jerry Berganzi. They're going to get together at the Dalton Center Recital Hall in Kalamazoo at 7:30 p.m. on Thursday, October 15th. More information from wmumusic.luddis.com on the World Wide Web. And coming up at Western, the Airmen of Note on Friday, November 13th at 7:30. 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The Jeff Haas Quintet is going to bring musicians from Traverse City and Detroit together at The Block in Muskegon on Saturday, the 24th of October at 7:30 p.m. You can find out more from westmichigansymphony.org. The pianist and composer Jeff Haas is the son of the radio legend Carl Haas. Coming up at the Frauenthal, it's Dumpster Funk out of New Orleans. They're going to give a free concert on the 29th of October at the Frauenthal. That's free through the Frauenthal Center box office. You can limit 4 tickets per person, and tickets are available through the Frauenthal box office. 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Saxophonist Steve Wilson is in Kalamazoo on October 29th. He'll be at the Crawl Space, Jazz at the Crawl Space in Kalamazoo, with Matthew Fries, Carlo DeRosa, and Keith Hall, performing with the saxophonist and flutist Steve Wilson. And you can find out more from kzoojazz.com on the World Wide Web. Coming up on Thursday the 15th, it's Jim Cooper and Robin Connell playing at Testarossa on Wealthy in Grand Rapids from 5:30 until 8:30. Jim plays vibes and Robin plays the piano and sings. On Thursday, the Legacy Winery and Spirits in Hudsonville is now featuring the John Shea Trio from 6 to 9, and reservations are suggested. That's at 616-379-9963. John Shea and getting together there on Thursdays at Legacy Winery and Spirits in Hudsonville. It's on School Avenue every Thursday. Coming up here on Friday, John is also playing at the Grattan Irish Pub on Old Belding Road in Grattan, beginning at 7:30 on Friday, October 16th. Coming up on Sunday, October 18th at Testarossa in Grand Rapids from 6 to 9, Outside Pocket with Greg Shear's trio. And you can hear the Truth in Jazz Orchestra at Teddy Spaghetti's on Ponaluna Road in Norton Shores coming up on Tuesday, October 20th. And also on the 20th, the West Michigan Jazz Society presents Jazz at Fountain Street Church with Edie Evans-Hyde and Mike Hyde. Upcoming at the Alluvion in Traverse City on November 8th will be the Julian Lage Quartet with John Medeski, the Alluvion.org.

Nuage was a Django Reinhardt composition played by Milt Jackson on vibes, Joe Pass guitar, and Ray Brown on bass from the album The Big Three. And Ray Brown was featured with the Oscar Peterson Trio at Thigpen Drums, Ray on bass, and Peterson piano from the album We Get Requests. That was The Days of Wine and Roses on Blue Lake Public Radio, West Michigan's fine art station. Today's Blue Lake Public Radio Day sponsor is Craig Matheson, in loving memory of Keith Matheson, saying eat dessert first and peace out. Dominic Beringa is a saxophonist from here in Michigan. We were going to play his music on Monday. I'm sorry I missed the program, so I thought we'd go back to June of this year and listen to the Blue Lake Monster under the direction of Dave Jensen playing a Pete Myers arrangement of Love for Sale. Dominic is the first sax soloist we hear. Kerry Moffitt plays the trumpet, and near the end we'll hear Dave Dittweiler on the tenor saxophone. This is the Blue Lake Monster, live at Blue Lake Fine Arts Camp this past summer.

0: pianist Zen Zdravik from his album New Paradigm with the horn arrangements done by Dominic Biringa. He played the tenor and soprano saxophone. And we listened to a piece here called Seeking Spirit, which included the trumpet of Derek Gardner. And there was Mike Pope on bass, David Averis on drums, Zen Zdravik played the keyboards, and Todd Bayshore was heard on alto saxophone. The album is called New Paradigm. And before Zen Zdravik's album New Paradigm, we listened to the Moving Mind Orchestra from the album Dry After Rain. And I believe we have here the compositions of Dominic Biringa throughout. We listened to Living Apart, Didia. That included the bass of Rocco Popularski on Andy Wade's drums and Zen Zdravik again on keyboards and all kinds of wonderful horn players. This was recorded in Plymouth, Michigan, and it's all the music of Dominic Biringa. He played the tenor saxophone in the album by the Moving Mind Orchestra, Dry After Rain. On Blue Lake Public Radio, WBLU Grand Rapids at 88.9 and WBLV Twin Lake and Muskegon at 90.3, a service of Blue Lake Fine Arts Camp. Wet and windy Thursday through Friday, cool and dry over the weekend with moderating temperatures in the upcoming week.
1: 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Miles Davis, John Coltrane. We honor the one closest to me, Ray Brown. My bass brother John Clayton joins me to celebrate Ray's legacy.
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0: This Sunday night at 9 o'clock. Welcome to Blue Lake in Session. Lazaro Vega with you. We go back to the beginning of jazz, and Jelly Roll Morton always said that jazz is a way of doing things, and he would take any material from French opera to ragtime to marches and do it in a jazz style. In the 1960s, Albert Eiler showed us how taking spirituals and field hollers and basic blues melodies could be used as a starting point for free jazz explorations. And today it's sort of in that spirit that we bring you for the third time in our broadcast series, the music of Teiku as they explore Jewish melodies from the Ukraine that were saved from obscurity by this band and a few books. And we're going to talk a little bit about that. This ensemble is on tour right now. They include Josh Harlow on the keyboards with Jonathan Barry Hall Taylor on the drums. Jason Stein is visiting our studio again on bass clarinet, and Jaribu Shahid is playing bass on Blue Lake in Session.

The Kasul Seder Peshek from the Schlieten family is a melody that comes from the Passover of that family, and it's a unique melody that was just played for you by Tay Koo live on Blue Lake in Session. And we're going to be listening to these unique melodies that come out of, we'll talk to Josh Harlow about their origin as we get through our broadcast today. In 2024, the ensemble made their debut on record and recently just issued their second album called Clang. Here at Blue Lake Public Radio, we're fortunate that we're part of their tours in 2018 and 2023 as the band was coming together, and those are available at our archive page at bluelakeradio.org. We're listening again to Teku live on Blue Lake, and this is a piece from the Gerster family, I believe it is, and it's called Kahad Gadya.

0: Take Who in Session on Blue Lake Public Radio, a hybrid band from Detroit and Chicago with our Chicagoans Josh Harlow piano and Jason Stein bass clarinet, our Detroiters Jaribu Shahid on bass, and co-leader Jonathan Berryhall Taylor on drums. And Joshua, I was wondering if we could talk a little bit about this. This band has really evolved its arranging style. It's amazing. I was really getting it more, I think, in these two tunes, in these compositions that I had previously. I mean, the juxtaposition between your arranged material, the free jazz language that you all improvise in, and the folk material that you started from, I mean, are just so seamlessly integrated now. It's just really good, man. Thank you.
1: Oh, thanks, Lazaro. Yeah, it's such a pleasure to be back. I feel like this band has been such a vehicle, especially for Jonathan and myself, just to explore our own selves and our own identities as musicians and as humans. And it's been such a blessing to get to work with great musicians like Jaribu and Jason to help us along as we keep evolving the style. But it's feeling great. We're very excited about these new arrangements.
0: I mean, that was like a kind of a playful march and a little bit more of a sotto voce kind of beginning there. And the first piece was so sad. The piano and bass clarinet part was just so minor and just part of the Passover, I imagine, is part of the tragedy in the Passover, I would assume.
1: Yeah, that's from the end of Passover. That one is, it's called Klassel Siddur Pesach, and it happens at the very end of the Passover ritual, which is an evening length ritual called a Seder. And the last thing, Klassel Siddur Pesach, means like, we did it, it ended. And and my family personally is very involved, and they like to go really late because there's a little bit of a machismo about it. So it's like 2 or 3 in the morning and you're singing that maybe. But the words also say, next year in Jerusalem, which some people translate very literally as the city Jerusalem, but I like to think more as the city of peace, which is the literal translation of Yerushalayim. That's what that means. And a liberated future for all peoples. It's important for us as Jewish people, especially in these times, to be very explicit that we stand for liberation for all people, whether that's here in Palestine or anywhere else.
0: I see. So, and again, could you tell our audience, you've done your family melodies, if you will. You've yes. resurrected them from obscurity and brought them out in your first two records. And yes. now you're touring with other families' melodies. And could you explain where you found those?
1: Most of the melodies that we're playing today are in a book that's a compendium of unique and rare Jewish melodies that was collected in, I think, the late 1800s and the early 1900s. The book is called The Musikalischer Pinkus, and it was collected by a cantor named Avram Bernstein. He went around Eastern Europe, and then it was published decades later by the Rabbinical Assembly of the U.S.
0: And where'd you find it? How'd you stumble across that?
1: Well, it's rare. It's out of print now. When we were touring this project in the early stages, we played at a synagogue in Chicago, and a cantor named David Berger, right after we played the concert, he came and he said, you got to come see this book in my office.
0: So he hipped you.
1: Yeah, exactly.
0: All right.
1: We had to get our own because he wouldn't let me take it out of the office. It's too precious. Yeah.
0: Yeah. Very, very good. Well, I really appreciate it. Again, ladies and gentlemen, we're listening to this marvelous band, Take Who, which includes Jaribu Shahid, who has worked with Sunrise Orchestra, the Art Ensemble of Chicago. The first time I heard him live was with the Griot Galaxy, one of the fantastic bands that came out of Detroit. And we're also hearing from Jason Stein on bass clarinet, who was just here in May, as well as Jonathan Berryhall Taylor on drums. And together they are Take Who. And I believe we're going to jump into a piece called the You want to pronounce it for our audience for me?
1: Yes. This is another version, another melody for the same text, the first one that we heard. So it's another Chasal Seder Pesach. And this is from the Yodkowsky family from that same book.

0: a version of the Kesel Cider Pasek, close of the Kowski family, and beautiful working in the bass realm of this band. I mean, that became very, very clear with the bass clarinet and the bass in this interpretation of that melody. You're listening to Blue Lake in Session, and our engineer today, as ever, is Steve Albert, who's bringing you this magnificent sound on the radio and the internet. And we are also filming some of this, so there'll be some little clips up on YouTube that you can enjoy. And also, you want to be looking for Teku's albums. They have two so far, one called Clang and a previous one, Teku, and it's T-E-I-K-U. You can find on Bandcamp especially. And otherwise, yeah, just enjoying our third broadcast with this wonderful ensemble, which previously had some different personnel, but a working band that is out on the road. They played at the Detroit Jazz Festival over Labor Day weekend. The weekend of this recording, this is the 5th of October. They're going to be playing at Edgefest on the 8th of October. Edgefest is at Carytown Concert House in Ann Arbor, and is one of the wonderful free jazz festivals here in the Midwest. And they also, while in Chicago, recorded again at a place called Sound Mine, and that's on the south side. And we look forward to the fruits of that labor in the future. So, Jonathan, I was wondering if we could talk a little bit about the next piece that we're going to listen to. Jonathan, he's the drummer and a co-founder of this ensemble.
1: Yeah, absolutely. Many of the melodies all the melodies we've played so far today come from the aforementioned Musikalischer Pinkus that Josh talked about earlier. This one was actually sent to us by a friend of Josh's, and one thing we've done with the arrangements in this band, so the first record was all of our own family's unique melodies. The one that we just released this summer, a lot of it came from some of these old manuscripts. But we've been sent a lot of melodies over the course of this band. Sometimes that takes the form of people come up to us at shows and be like, hey, you know, my family's got this Hagadya, or my family's got this Kile Noe, like, let me send it to you. I'd love to hear your treatment on it. Some family friends or people we've known for a long time have come out of the woodwork and been like, yeah, actually, I think this melody that we did is unique, or a friend has this one that I heard one time you might be interested in. So that's kind of an element of this project as well, is sort of documenting, archiving some of these melodies, and then obviously giving our own treatment of them. This arrangement is, so the way we treat these arrangements is obviously on a case-by-case basis. Sometimes we'll just sort of let the melody stand on its own. Other times we kind of work a lot to alter them, or just give a different perspective on them. This one is an arrangement of Josh's where he really put it through the ringer, and I think you'll hear that right now. So this is the Nadell family's Echad Miodea.

0: That's not quite shaving a haircut, two bits there at the end, but you nailed that ending. That was beautiful. We listened to, what was the time signature on that?
1: It depends. It depends who's part. John's playing in three, Jeribu's playing in five, and Jason and I are kind of superimposing like a triplet thing on top of it.
0: Thank you. Yeah, I was like, where am I? I was like, that was good. Yeah, but that's, you know, I mean, Miles Davis's trio did that. The Red Garland, Paul Chambers, Jimmy, or Philly Joe Jones trio. We play in different tempos all the time. So it's like.
1: Oh, sure. I mean, and that whole polymetric thing, you were talking about Griot Galaxy before. They do that all the time.
0: Yeah, right. Yeah. Exactly. But I like how some of these melodies are very playful and, you know, like I said, marching or just sort of, you know, kind of Yiddish maybe out of that tradition too.
1: Certainly.
0: Yeah. And then what you're doing with them is really unexpected. I love it. So I appreciate it very, very much that you came by and did this again with us. And like I said, recently the Detroit Jazz Festival, soon to be at Edgefest in Ann Arbor on the 8th of October. And otherwise, where are you headed after that? You have any plans for this tour going further?
1: We have a few days around the Midwest in December and more to come after that. You can keep up with us on our website, tekumusic.com, or on our Instagram, at tekumusic.
0: Beautiful. And what is this last piece that you wanted to play for us? Can you tell us a little bit about it?
1: Yes.
0: Either of you, however.
1: John, do you want to say something about this one?
2: Everything we've played today have been new arrangements or some updated ones that we've dusted off. This is one that was on our most recent record, Clang, which we released at the beginning of the summer on Ginkgo Records out of Detroit. This one is called Ad Yerbim Lecha. And on that record, we had five different versions of this text, either called Kile Noe or Ad Yerbim Lecha, depending on where you start the text. We found five different melodies to play with of just this same song. And this is the ultimate track, the final track on the record. And we'll play that for you now.

earth. And I think ending on that piece the way you did is a great reminder of the validity and energy and purpose of that late music of Coltrane's. I mean, you know, I know you did it your own way, but at the same time I was hearing that, I was like, yes, thank you very much for 2026 saying, yeah, that's still alive and going strong. My name is Lazaro Vega. Again, for Steve Albert, our sound engineer, I'd like to thank our wonderful musicians today. We were listening to Detroiters Jeribu Shahid on bass and Jonathan Bearhall Taylor on drums, with Chicagoans Josh Harlow at the piano and Jason Stein on bass clarinet. And this has been Blue Lake in Session. Every Wednesday at midnight in the third hour of our broadcast, we spend an hour listening to the avant-garde. And we're going to continue with the music of Cecil Taylor, recorded on October 12th and 13th of 1960. The pianist and composer Cecil Taylor is heard with Buell Neidlinger on bass and Dennis Charles playing drums on a composition of his called E.B. Those are the initials, E.B. Cecil Taylor, out on Blue Lake.

0: Pettiford was the composition. It was played here by Nasheed Waits on drums, Scott Colley on bass, and Stephen Bernstein playing trumpet. Stephen Bernstein played the trumpet from his album Resonation Trio. And a trio of a different sort before that with the pianist Cecil Taylor and Buell Neidlinger bass Dennis Charles on drums, recorded on the 12th of October in 1960. With a composition for the initials EB, EB on Blue Lake, WBLU Grand Rapids at 88.9, and WBLV Twin Lake and Muskegon at 90.3, a service of Blue Lake Fine Arts Camp.
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the Alternative Guitar Summit, and guitarist Joel Harrison II in that set of jazz from Blue Lake on Blue Lake Public Radio. We just listened to Rang Bang Thrum. Joel Harrison and Niles Klein play guitars from Joel Harrison's Jazz Duos album, Guitar Talk Volume 2. And it was preceded by Henry Kaiser's Summit of Ice. Henry Kaiser played guitar. Summit of Ice was the composition, and it's from the album The Middle of Everywhere, Guitar Solos Volume 1 from the Alternative Guitar Summit. And we began with the duo of Ben Maunder and David Tranzo. Don't Forget Your Guitar was the name of the piece, and it's the title from the newest album by Joel Harrison and the Alternative Guitar Summit, Don't Forget Your Guitar. We'll hear one more from the Alternative Guitar Summit. It's Howard Paul playing guitar. He is the cat at Benedetto Guitars. Benedetto is the instrument that Pat Martino used to play, and it's Howard Paul, the CEO of Benedetto Guitars, and he's playing a Benedetto, and he was close to Pat Martino, and so this was what they came up with Lawrence Hobgood on keyboards, John Lee bass, and Carl Latham on drums. Howard Paul playing Lean Years on Blue Lake Public Radio.

That was a Pat Martino composition called Lean Years, and it was played here by guitarist Howard Paul, the CEO of Benedetto Guitars, and his tribute to his friend Pat Martino as part of this Alternative Guitar Summit album honoring Pat Martino Volume 2, including the rhythm section of Lawrence Hobgood keyboards, John Lee on bass, and Carl Latham playing drums. On Jazz from Blue Lake, over listener-supported Blue Lake Public Radio. Today's Blue Lake Public Radio Day sponsor is Craig Matheson, in loving memory of Keith Matheson, saying, "Eat dessert first and peace out." Let's continue with guitarist Jeff Parker, who has a new single out for John Coltrane's Centennial, including Chris Speed on saxophone. He's been a member of the Bad Plus most recently. From the band Kneebody, on electric bass is Kava Rastegger. From Chrome Sparks on drums, Aaron Steele. And Jeff Parker, the guitarist, said that John Coltrane has been a steady muse for me ever since I started to study music at a young age. It's an honor to pay tribute to him on the occasion of his centennial with three of my favorite musicians from the Los Angeles music community.

Guitarist Jeff Parker's interpretation of John Coltrane's After the Rain. From the album, Jeff Parker and the New Breed, Suite for Max Brown. Including Paul Bryan on bass, Josh Johnson electric piano, Jamire Williams on drums, and Jeff Parker playing electric guitar and percussion. Suite for Max Brown. And before that, we heard a single that just came out here for John Coltrane's Centennial, which was September 23rd. It was Miles Mode with Chris Speed on sax and Keva Rostiger on electric bass. Aaron Steele played the drums and Jeff Parker the guitar. Miles Mode for Coltrane's Centennial by guitarist Jeff Parker on Blue Lake Public Radio, West Michigan's fine arts station, where we have jazz every night at 10. And a reminder that today's Blue Lake Public Radio Day sponsor is Craig Matheson, in loving memory of Keith Matheson. Eat dessert first and peace out. Peace out, man. Let's listen to John Coltrane live at the Village Vanguard again. The great saxophonist is joined here by his wife, Alice Coltrane, the bass of Jimmy Garrison and the drums of Rashid Ali. Emmanuel Rahim plays percussion. Pharoah Sanders also plays tenor sax and flute. Coltrane plays soprano, tenor, and bass clarinet throughout this performance. And we're going to listen to their version of Naima, John Coltrane at the Village Vanguard again.

0: The music of John Coltrane's ensemble, Live at the Village Vanguard in 1966, on the album Live at the Village Vanguard Again. Coltrane played soprano, tenor, and bass clarinet throughout that concert, and Pharoah Sanders played tenor sax and flute, Alice Coltrane piano, Jimmy Garrison bass, Rashid Ali on drums, and Emmanuel Rahim percussion. On Blue Lake Public Radio, West Michigan's fine art station, the music of John Coltrane. I'm glad you could join us for Jazz from Blue Lake. We're here every weeknight after 10 and all day on our jazz stream, which comes to you from bluelakeradio.org. There is a gale watch in effect from late Thursday night through late Friday night. North winds could blow 35 to 45 knots, pushing waves 12 to 17 feet high. That's possible between St. Joseph and Manistee late Thursday night through late Friday evening. Overnight lows tonight of 47 with northeast winds, gusting as high as 18 miles per hour. Showers on Thursday after 2 p.m., a high of 63, an 80% chance of precipitation. Showers continuing into Thursday night and Friday. Overnight low Thursday night of 49. Friday's highs could be 56, but still breezy with the northwest wind 13 to 20 miles per hour, gusting up to 41 miles per hour here in West Michigan. 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I know I mentioned it, but I thought it's worth repeating every once in a while.
1: 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Miles Davis, John Coltrane. We honor the one closest to me, Ray Brown. My bass brother John Clayton joins me to celebrate Ray's legacy.
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4: It is a pleasure for me to bring you some music of George Frideric Handel right now. Hope that sounds good to you. We'll head to Spain later on. Let's begin, though, with this aria called Tra le Fiamme, Among the Flames. It's from a cantata by Handel. Stephanie True sings it with Contrasto Armonico, led by Marco Vitale.

Early on in the career of George Frederick Handel, he wrote a number of Italian cantatas. He studied in Italy for a time as he was learning his art. And that is from one of the better known of the cantatas he wrote, Tra le fiamme, among the flames. It's also subtitled The Council, and it's a woman giving counsel to other lovers on how to best conduct herself. Stephanie True singing there with Contrasto Armonico. One of the grand concertos by George Frederick Handel, Concerti Grossi. It is the Opus 6, number 5 that we hear. And the Boston Baroque Ensemble was conducted by, or is conducted by, Martin Perlman. This is some music that Handel wrote when he was in London.

George Frideric Händel composed two collections of grand concertos, a form very popular in the Baroque era, Concerti Grossi. That's from the second set. That was the D major opus 6 number 5 with the Boston Baroque Ensemble conducted by Martin Perlman. And a bit more by Händel. This is from one of his cantatas, Un'alma innamorata, A Soul in Love. Stephanie True sings it.

Marco Vitali conducting the accompanying contrasto armonico, Stephanie True singing there. And that is a little aria from a cantata by George Frederick Handel. It is to Spain that we head now. We begin with a collection of pieces describing a few of the thousands of castles one can find in Spain. And they say that there are more than 10,000 in Spain right now. Federico Moreno Torroba wrote a collection called Castles of Spain. And here it is with guitarist Andres Segovia.

Castles of Spain by Federico Moreno Torroba. And Andre Segovia was the guitarist. Let's stay in Spain for music by a Russian composer now, who used authentic melodies from Spain as he constructed this work called Capricho Español, the Spanish Caprice. The composer is Nikolai Rimsky-Korsakov, and we have a Spanish conductor, Rafael Frubeck de Burgos, leading the London Symphony.

originally intended to be a suite for violin and orchestra, and then Nikolai Rimsky-Korsakov thought better of it and wrote just that simply orchestral piece, Capricho Español, Spanish Caprice. London Symphony performed it, led by Rafael Frubeck de Burgos. And another Russian composer here, one who specialized in writing for the piano in this case. His name is Alexander Scriabin. And here is Pierce Lane to perform some very late music of Scriabin, the Prelude Opus 74, number 2.

Prelude Opus 74, number 2 by Alexander Scriabin, played by Pierce Lane. This is Blue Lake Public Radio, WBLU Grand Rapids at 88.9 and WBLV Twin Lake and Muskegon at 90.3, a division of Blue Lake Fine Arts Camp. Some Hebraic-inspired music. First, two Hebraic melodies by Maurice Ravel, played by Duo Sonidos.

two Hebraic melodies by Maurice Ravel with the duo Sonidos. Peter Van de Graaff speaking with, later on, a symphony by a pupil of Beethoven, and you will swear that it is music of Beethoven, maybe a sketch and a piece that was tossed off by Beethoven, but a symphony by Ferdinand Ries up ahead. Right now, the Hebrew Suites by Ernest Bloch, Hyman Bress violin, the Prague Symphony, and Jindřich Rohan, the conductor.

That was The Hebrew Suite by Ernest Bloch. Hyman Bress Violin, the Prague Symphony, Jindřich Rohan conducted. Now we have music arranged by Franz Liszt. We begin with one of the responsories and antiphons played by Leslie Howard.

Some Gregorian chant harmonized by Franz Liszt from the Responsories and Antiphons played by Leslie Howard. Liszt did a lot of transcribing of music of other composers, including some songs of Beethoven, and here is one of those. It's a song called Mignon, transcribed by Liszt, and Louis Lortie is pianist.

Louis Lortie at the piano, playing that transcription made by Franz Liszt of a Beethoven song titled Mignon. You may have the same reaction I did when I first heard the piece we're next going to hear, thinking, could this be by Beethoven? Maybe it's a piece that he abandoned, didn't think maybe quite worthy of his genius. But boy, it sure sounds like Beethoven to me. It's the Symphony No. 4 by his pupil, Ferdinand Ries. Here's the Zurich Chamber Orchestra, conducted by Howard Griffiths.

Conductor Howard Griffiths leading the Zurich Chamber Orchestra in that music by the German composer Ferdinand Ries, R-I-E-S, his Symphony No. 4 in F. And not surprisingly, I'll tell you that Ferdinand Ries was a beloved pupil of Beethoven and followed very closely in his master's footsteps, some might say really adopting the sound of Beethoven in much of his music, including that symphony. Here is music by a younger contemporary of Beethoven. Her name is Louise Farranque. It's an etude.

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I'm Peter Van de Graaff. May I share with you some fugues by Bach, master of the fugal form, a fugue being an imitative composition, one part imitating the next. We're going to listen to a number of them, and they are all fugues which have subtitles attached to them for one reason or another. Let's begin with the simple fugue. This actually comes from Art of Fugue of Bach, a very late work of his, and it's played on the harpsichord by Gustav Leonhardt.

That is from Art of Fugue, some late music by Johann Sebastian Bach, and the first of a number of fugues we're going to listen to by him. Gustav Leonhardt played that. It's called the Simple Fugue. Subtitled Fugues by Johann Sebastian Bach with a Russian violin concerto, Glazunovs, to be heard later on. Here is the St. Anne Fugue. It got its subtitle because it resembles a hymn tune called the St. Anne, a chorale melody by William Croft. O God, our help in ages past is usually how it's set. Here is an orchestration made by Arthur Harris, and the Philadelphia Orchestra is directed by Eugene Ormandy.

Arthur Harris made the orchestration of that piece originally for organ by Johann Sebastian Bach. Philadelphia Orchestra played it. Eugene Ormandy conducted. It's called the St. Anne Fugue. Here's another subtitled fugue, a fugue known as the gigue or the jig. A gigue is a dance in fast triple meter, typical of the Baroque. This G major fugue of Bach is played by David Schrader.

David Trader playing the Jekyll organ at Salem Lutheran Church in Wausau, Wisconsin. That is the Jig or Jig Fugue in G major by Bach. Another subtitled Bach fugue, the Little G minor Fugue, arranged here by one of the members of the Los Angeles Guitar Quartet.

Los Angeles Guitar Quartet, and that arrangement made by Andrew York, one of their members, of Bach's so-called Little Fugue, the G minor. Another subtitled Bach fugue here. This is known as the Wedge Fugue because it begins with very narrow intervals and then it widens, so even on the page it looks like a wedge, the music page. However, this is preceded by a prelude, so stick with a prelude and then you'll hear the wedge sound in this E minor prelude and fugue by Bach. It's played on a Bedient organ at the University of Nebraska. George Ritchie is organist.

George Ritchie performing on the Bedient organ at the University of Nebraska. And that is a prelude and fugue in E minor by Johann Sebastian Bach, known as The Wedge. Been hearing a lot of Bach fugues. One more. This is a fugue in D, arranged by Rosenthal and played by the New Mexico Brass Quintet.

Fugue in D attributed to Bach and performed by the New Mexico Brass Quintet. Maxim Vengerov, violinist now, performing on a Stradivarius instrument, by the way, of 1727. Berlin Philharmonic accompanies and Claudio Abbado is the conductor. We're going to listen to a Russian violin concerto, and it's by a man who was quite prolific. This is really his best-known composition, though, I think. His name is Alexander Glazunov, his A minor concerto, in three sections, but in one continuous piece.

The only violin concerto by the Russian composer born in 1865, Alexander Glazunov. That was a performance by Maxim Vengerov and the Berlin Philharmonic conducted by Claudio Abbado. This is a madrigal by John Farmer.

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1: Good morning. We have NPR News coming up at 6 here on Blue Lake Public Radio, WBLU Grand Rapids at 88.9, and WBLV Twin Lake and Muskegon at 90.3. 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
0: Thank you so much for tuning in. I'm Peter Van de Graaff, and I'm going to share with you some symphonic etudes, including the symphonic etudes by Robert Schumann, which are actually for piano, but that's what he called them. Let's begin with this, which was originally for piano, but orchestrated by Agnieszka Duchmal, who is the conductor here leading the Amadeus Chamber Orchestra. It's an etude in B-flat minor by a Polish pianist composer named Karol Szymanowski.

The conductor there, Agnieszka Duchmal, was the arranger for string orchestra of that originally piano etude by the Polish composer-pianist Karol Szymanowski, an etude in B-flat minor, and we have more symphonic etudes ahead. I'm Peter Van de Graaff, delighted to present a major work by Robert Schumann for you. It's quite an early work. He was about 24 when he wrote this. And it's based on a theme by the father of his fiancée, not Clara Wieck Schumann. He was engaged to Ernestina von Fricken before he developed a love for Clara and before she got a little bit older so they could marry and have a relationship. But Schumann saw a composition by Ernestina von Fricken's father, Baron von Fricken, and was attracted to the theme, and so he decided to use it as his departure for his own set of variations, which he called symphonic etudes. They're not for symphony, they're for piano, and Shura Cherkasky plays them.

We heard the Symphonic Etudes, which is really a variations on a theme, the theme originally being by his potential father-in-law, who was Baron von Fricken. He was engaged to Ernestina von Fricken for a while, was Robert Schumann, and Baron von Fricken had written this little tune for flute and piano, and that was the basis for the Symphonic Etudes. Shura Cherkasky played them. Another symphonic etude here, a staccato etude. It's called by a Finnish composer born in 1900, Uno Klami. This is played by the Finnish Radio Symphony, conducted by Sakari Oramo.

The Staccato Etude by Uno Klami, played by Jouko Harjanne, trumpet, the Finnish Radio Symphony, Sakari Oramo, the conductor. Let's continue with Finnish music now and listen to this Bagatelle by Sibelius, played by Erik T. Tavascherna.

Little Bagatelle by Sibelius, played by Eric Tavascherna. Some symphonic music now by Jean Sibelius. We're going to listen to a famous piece of his called the Karelia Suite, inspired by the Karelian region of Finland. This was originally a series of historical tableaus produced by students at Helsinki University in 1893 and then adapted into this little suite of intermezzo, ballade, and march by Sibelius. The Philharmonia Orchestra here with Vladimir Ashkenazy conducting.

That's music by Jean Sibelius. It's called the Karelia Suite, and that was a performance by the Philharmonia Orchestra. The conductor was Vladimir Ashkenazy. Music from 1893 by Sibelius. We heard some Schumann earlier, his symphonic etudes. Let's return to Schumann for the intermezzo from his Liederkreis, or Song Cycle, Opus 39, sung by Dame Margaret Price.

0: from the song cycle Opus 39 by Robert Schumann, De Margaret Price with Graham Johnson piano and the intermezzo.
1: On the next Chicago Symphony Orchestra program, some of the ensemble's legendary principal players take center stage. We'll hear Arnold Jacobs performing the Vaughan Williams Tuba Concerto, and we'll travel up a few octaves for flutist Donald Peck in Debussy's Prelude to the Afternoon of a Faun. Next time with the CSO, I'm Lisa Simeone.
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0: Live from NPR News in Washington, I'm Korva Coleman. Iran continues to target ships traversing the Strait of Hormuz. Iran's trying to block U.S. efforts to guide vessels carrying oil through the key waterway. NPR's Hadil Al-Shelchi reports.
1: Iran has intensified its attacks on ships trying to cross the Strait of Hormuz without its permission. On Wednesday, Iran's Islamic Revolutionary Guard Corps said that a cargo ship sank after hitting a naval mine. Iran's naval forces lay mines in the waterway to try to block it. Two Singapore-registered container vessels were hit this week by, quote, unknown projectiles, according to the Singaporean Maritime and Port Authority. The ships were transiting the Strait of Hormuz. One sank and the other reached safety. Officials said no injuries were reported. Hadil Al-Shalchi, NPR News, Istanbul.
0: Ukraine says it's going to start attacking Russian oil refineries again. President Trump had told Ukraine not to do this. Trump also claimed Russia had agreed to a ceasefire on striking energy targets, but Russia never stopped. President Trump got back to the White House only a couple of hours ago. He's been on a Western campaign swing. He attended a rally last night in Kalispell, Montana. There he announced the U.S. will build a new military testing range that Montana Republican lawmakers have requested. Trump has been holding rallies in states that typically vote for Republicans. NPR's Tamara Keith says that is different from trying to bolster Republicans in states that typically back Democrats.
2: Most of these stops aren't just about feeling the warm embrace of an adoring rally crowd. The map of competitive House and Senate races includes a lot of states and districts Trump won by healthy margins just 2 years ago. Republicans are playing defense in Alaska, Texas, Iowa, Ohio, and now even Kansas.
0: NPR's Tamara Keith reporting. A group of swing voters in Georgia who supported President Trump in 2024 has largely changed its view of him. And they say their frustration and disappointment is influencing who they vote for during this year's midterm elections. NPR's Ashley Lopez reports.
3: NPR observed focus groups with 12 voters in Georgia who voted for President Biden in 2020 and Trump in 2024. 11 now say they disapprove of the overall job Trump has been doing, and 10 say they regret voting for him. Cynthia, an independent voter who participated under the condition her last name would not be used, says this frustration is affecting how she's going to vote.
4: People that are aligned closely with him, I would not vote for because I haven't supported what he's done so far, and it's, like I said, it's been a very big disappointment, so I would probably lean toward people that are not aligned with him to vote for.
3: Many said they hope a mix of power in Washington will create some stability. Ashley Lopez, NPR News.
0: You're listening to NPR News from Washington. Online streamer Netflix says it's going to lay off about 6% of its workforce. That is about 1,000 positions. Weather forecasters say the dangerous Santa Ana winds are returning to Northern California. These winds can trigger wildfires, and in the past, some of the fires have been deadly and very destructive. The National Weather Service has posted red flag warnings for much of California today. The Weather Service is cautioning high winds and very dry conditions can help spark new fires. The Faculty Senate at Cornell University met yesterday. They've started a no-confidence process on university leadership. NPR's Alyssa Nadworny reports it's over the handling of an allegation of campus sexual assault 2 years ago.
5: University President Michael Kotlikoff joined the faculty meeting to take questions and talk about what the school is doing to address safety on campus. But faculty still went ahead on beginning a no-confidence vote, which is expected in a few weeks. It's an opportunity to voice their dissatisfaction with the administration, but ultimately, Kotlikoff's job will be in the hands of the Board of Trustees, a group that includes donors and alumni. They'll be meeting on campus starting Thursday. Alyssa Nadworny, NPR News, Ithaca, New York.
0: The Vatican says that Pope Leo has spent a good second night at a hospital in Rome. Leo had surgery 2 days ago. Doctors removed the lower part of his right lung to address cancer. The Vatican says Leo is eating, he's up and walking, and his condition is progressing normally. This is NPR.
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7: I will bring you some very early and very late music of Richard Strauss later on. We're going to hear right now a piece by a man who actually went by two names. His given name is Franz Bühler. He was born in 1760, so what, 4 years after Mozart he was born. But he was also known as Pater Gregorius, or Pater Gregor, a Benedictine monk in Augsburg, Germany. We're going to hear this grand sonata for piano, clarinet, string quartet, and two horns by Franz Bühler, played by Consortium Classicum.

We've heard music by a composer named Franz Bühler, or he also went by Pater Gregorius as a Benedictine monk. His Grand Sonata, played by Consortium Classicum. Bühler, a contemporary of Mozart. Here are two pieces from 19th century America by Isaac Hazard.

Two pieces by a 19th century African-American composer named Isaac Hazard. They were played by Chestnut Brass. Very early and then very late, Richard Strauss. This is Strauss's Opus 1 that we first hear, and really one of the very first pieces that we have by him. It's called the Festmarsch, Festive March, and the Bavarian Symphony is conducted by Kurt Graunke.

Richard Strauss, 12 years old when he wrote that, orchestrated it as well. He called it the Festmarsch. It says Opus 1. And this was written a year before Strauss died in 1948. It's the Duet Concertino. We hear Manfred Weise and Wolfgang Liebscher. Rudolf Kempe conducts.

one of the last pieces written by Richard Strauss, Duet Concertino, soloists Manfred Weise and Wolfgang Liebscher. That was Rudolf Kemper conducting the Dresden Staatskapelle. Here is Louis Lortie performing a Chopin étude.

0: The famous G-flat major, Opus 10, number 5, Etude of Chopin, the Black Key Etude. That's from a recording of all of Chopin's etudes with Louis Lortie piano.
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2: The new Dave Brubeck project is out. 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We're also hearing new music by the Sean Mason Trio, guitarist Jocelyn Gould, A Celebration of Ray Brown, and You, Saturday morning from 7 until 10 and all weekend on our Jazz Dream. 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
1: The West Michigan weather forecast calls for rain showers this afternoon with highs in the lower 60s. Rain showers this evening and a chance of rain showers after midnight tonight with lows in the upper 40s. Tomorrow, more rain showers with highs in the mid-50s. Right now, it's 51 degrees with cloudy skies in Grand Rapids. News headlines from NPR are coming up next, and we'll be back with more classical music for you after that.
3: Live from NPR News in Washington, I'm Corva Coleman. Ukrainian officials say a vital satellite link has been restored to full functionality. Ukraine uses it to stop incoming Russian missile and drone attacks. NPR's Greg Myrie reports yesterday the Starlink system was nearly crippled.
4: Ukraine's defense ministry is saying that this satellite network is back and working as normal. And by way of explanation, many people know the satellite communication system Starlink. This is part of Elon Musk's empire. But there's also a military version called Star Shield that he built for the U.S. government and military. The Pentagon shares this with Ukraine, which uses it to guide its drones. But yesterday, Ukraine discovered quite abruptly that the Star Shield system had suddenly been greatly restricted.
3: NPR's Greg Myrie reporting. Family members of Minnesota Democratic Congresswoman Ilhan Omar are being subpoenaed. That's as part of a federal investigation, including a search of Omar's Washington, D.C. home. NPR's Luke Garrett has more.
5: Immigration agents searched Omar's D.C. home Monday. The Justice Department said it was part of a federal criminal investigation. According to an official familiar with but not authorized to share details on the case, the probe has now expanded with subpoenas issued to members of the congresswoman's family. A separate source familiar with the case but not allowed to share details publicly tells NPR the Omar investigation centers on immigration fraud allegations. Omar has long denied these claims. She has called the search on her home political targeting and a weaponization of federal law enforcement. The probe on the sitting member of Congress and candidate comes within just a few weeks of the midterm elections, a break with the DOJ's 60-day rule. This norm is meant to protect elections from politically motivated law enforcement. Luke Garrett, NPR News, Washington.
3: We're learning more about the circumstances surrounding Krista Pike's failed execution attempt in Tennessee last month. Pike survived two rounds of lethal injections, but it was 90 minutes before she was taken to the hospital. Some 911 recordings of that night are surfacing. From member station WPLN, Catherine Sweeney has more.
6: No one has ever survived two rounds of lethal injection drugs, so Tennessee's execution protocols had no guidance. Recordings obtained by WPLN depict a communication breakdown that found dispatchers trying to figure out if requests for help were prank calls. Prison workers denied needing medical help several times, even after an ambulance, fire trucks, and police escorts were sent out. Here's a short exchange.
7: We have responders that are standing by here. We're just trying to verify.
8: I'm being told that nobody from our facility called you.
6: Pike was eventually taken to a hospital and has since been released back to prison. For NPR News, I'm Catherine Sweeney in Nashville.
3: You're listening to NPR News from Washington. A new survey finds more than 4 in 10 Americans had difficulty paying for at least one basic necessity over the past year. NPR's Jennifer Ludden reports it comes as the cost of living is a top election issue for voters.
9: Paying for medical care was the biggest challenge people faced, including for more than a quarter of middle-income households. That's according to a survey by the Pew Research Center. Next was daily transportation, housing, and food. Nearly a third who struggled to pay for these things said they'd taken out a loan, even more borrowed money from friends and family. Pew also finds more than half of Americans did not have enough emergency savings to cover expenses for 3 months. The findings come amid stubborn inflation, with prices climbing faster than most people's paychecks, driven in part by the war with Iran. Jennifer Ludden, NPR News, Washington.
3: Officials in Saudi Arabia say the headquarters of the country's oil company, Aramco, have been hit. Saudi officials are blaming Houthi rebels in neighboring Yemen. The rebels say they have been firing into Saudi Arabia in retaliation for Saudi attacks on them. The Houthis have struck Saudi airports in recent days, killing and injuring scores of people. Archaeologists say they found the world's oldest shipwreck. It is off the coast of Turkey. It could be well over 4,000 years old. Most of the structure of the ship has disintegrated, but searchers found clay jars that could have held olive oil at one time. Researchers will be able to learn more about ancient sailing customs. This is NPR.
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1: 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Chihuly Across Meyer Gardens continues through November 1st, and Chihuly Radiant Forms has been extended to January 10th. Full details are at meyergardens.org. Norm Kittleson here with you on this Thursday morning. I'll be bringing you classical music until 10 o'clock. And on the program today, we'll be listening to two serenades by Jean Sibelius, a string quartet by Haydn, and a divertimento by Mozart. All of that later on in the program. And we'll begin today with an overture to one of the lesser-known and rarely performed operas of Gioachino Rossini, Malmetto II.

Sir Neville Mariner conducted the Academy of St. Martin in the Fields with the overture to the opera by Gioachino Rossini, Maometto II. It's a very relatively unknown and very rarely performed opera of Rossini's, many elements of which were blended into one of the other operas by Rossini, The Siege of Corinth. Good morning. The time is 20 minutes after 7 o'clock. Thanks for joining us for classical music this Thursday morning here on Blue Lake Public Radio. Here is a lute sonata by the composer Adam Falkenhagen, who lived from 1697 to 1754. Andrew McGinley will be performing on the Baroque lute, the sonata, Opus 1 in C minor.

That was the Sonata for Lute in C minor, Opus 1, by the composer Adam Falkenhagen, lived from 1697 to 1754, and we heard it performed on the Baroque Lute by Andrew McGinley. Good morning. 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German-American organist Wolfgang Rubsam presents The Beauty of the Lautenwerk with music for the instrument by Johann Sebastian Bach. That's coming up this coming Monday, October 19th at 7 p.m. at Mayflower Church, located at 2345 Robinson Road in Grand Rapids. No tickets are needed for the concert, and details are at mayflowerchurch.org/concerts. The weather forecast calls for rain showers this afternoon with highs in the lower 60s, rain showers this evening, then a chance of rain showers after midnight with lows in the upper 40s. Tomorrow, rain showers with highs in the mid-50s. For the weekend, Saturday and Sunday, sunny both days with highs in the mid-50s on Saturday and in the lower 60s on Sunday. And looking ahead to next week, Monday, mostly sunny with highs in the mid-60s. It's 49 degrees with cloudy skies right now here on the campus of Blue Lake Fine Arts Camp. Here are two serenades for violin and orchestra by Jean Sibelius.

Music of Jean Sibelius here on Blue Lake Public Radio. That was Two Serenades, the Opus 69 for violin and orchestra. The violinist was Dong Suk Kang, accompanied by the Gothenburg Symphony Orchestra under the baton of Nema Yarvi. Good morning. The time is 7:48. Norm Kittleson here with you. Thanks for joining me this morning here on Blue Lake Public Radio. I hope your morning is off to a good start and that you've been enjoying the program so far. Next up, we have a trio sonata by Willem de Fesch. This is the trio sonata, Opus 8, number 5, and we'll hear it performed by the trio de Lustal.

That was the Trio de l'Hostal performing the Trio Sonata, Opus 8, Number 5, by Willem de Fesch. We'll close out the first hour of the program today with some music by Chopin. This is the Mazurka in A-flat major, Opus 24, Number 3, here performed by Artur Rubinstein.

0: Music was by Chopin. The pianist was Artur Rubinstein. That was the Mazurka, Opus 24, number 3 in A flat major.
1: On the next Chicago Symphony Orchestra program, some of the ensemble's legendary principal players take center stage. We'll hear Arnold Jacobs performing the Vaughan Williams Tuba Concerto, and we'll travel up a few octaves for flutist Donald Peck in Debussy's Prelude to the Afternoon of a Faun. Next time with the CSO, I'm Lisa Simeone.
0: That's coming up tonight at 8 here on Blue Lake Public Radio. The weather forecast for our listening area calls for rain showers this afternoon with highs in the lower 60s, rain showers this evening, and then a chance of rain showers after midnight tonight with lows in the upper 40s. Tomorrow, rain showers with highs in the mid-50s. It's cloudy and 52 degrees right now in Grand Rapids. 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
2: Live from NPR News in Washington, I'm Corva Coleman. President Trump did not get back to the White House until 4 o'clock this morning Eastern Time. He spent a long couple of days on the midterm campaign trail. NPR's Tamara Keith has this report on what his campaign's schedule signals.
3: In September, Trump was speaking to a group of Republicans in competitive races when he pledged to spend the final 30 days before the midterms campaigning for them. Since then, he's only campaigned with a handful of them. Republican Party Chairman Joe Gruters.
4: Everything changes every week, but the most important thing that we're focused on is turnout and driving the base out. And there's no better person to do that in the country than President Donald J. Trump. He's an absolute machine.
3: Trump's travels have taken him to a lot of traditionally Republican states, a reflection of where he can help, but also of a shifting landscape where even red state Republicans need a boost. Tamara Keith, NPR News.
2: OpenAI is being sued by 8 states. They accuse the tech company of misleading consumers about the safety of its AI chatbot and allege it harms children. NPR's Shannon Bond reports.
5: The lawsuits filed in state courts in Arizona, Iowa, Nebraska, and 5 other states accuse OpenAI of violating consumer protection laws. They argue that while the company says ChatGPT is safe, the AI chatbot has coached users, including kids, to harm themselves or others. The states are asking courts to force the company to change how its products work for young users and to pay monetary damages. They also want OpenAI barred from developing self-improving AI models unless it makes sure they're aligned with human values. OpenAI says it's built, quote, industry-leading age-specific protections and says it's working with states to advance industry-wide policies. Shannon Bond, NPR News.
2: Authorities in Pakistan say a roof collapse at a school has left more than 30 children and at least one teacher dead. NPR's Amkar Khandekar has more.
6: The collapse happened in a working-class neighborhood in Peshawar city soon after the morning classes started. A rescue official told local media that the ceiling came down on the students after the roof of a higher floor collapsed. Witnesses shared videos with NPR showing unfinished brick and iron lofts that doubled as classrooms. Experts say there are many such structures in Pakistan, built with substandard materials and with little oversight by authorities. A similar roof collapse in July at an under-construction coaching center in the city of Lahore killed at least 14 school children. Omkar Khandekar, NPR News, New Delhi.
2: Ousted Venezuelan leader Nicolas Maduro and his wife Celia Flores are expected back in federal court today in New York City. They'll face new charges of allegedly torturing political opponents. This is NPR. Jury selection is underway in Buffalo, New York. This is for a federal trial of a white supremacist who shot and killed 10 black people at a supermarket in May 2022. Peyton Gendron has already pleaded guilty to New York State murder charges. He faces separate charges in the federal case. If convicted, he could be sentenced to death. Lawyers in his federal case are not going to contest his guilt. They hope to spare him the death penalty. The Vatican says Pope Leo continues to recover from surgery to remove a cancerous growth from his right lung. NPR's Jason DeRose says the Pope celebrated Mass yesterday.
7: According to the Vatican, Pope Leo has undergone routine post-op blood tests and a chest x-ray. He's also having respiratory therapy. Leo's been active in his first 18 months, teaching on artificial intelligence, traveling to Africa and the Middle East, and speaking out on war and immigration. Catholic Studies professor Susan Reynolds at Emory University says the cancer might bring something more to his papacy.
8: He has made a profound impact on the global church, but in other ways, it does seem like he's only just beginning. So I imagine that this will perhaps ignite in him a certain sense of urgency.
7: For instance, appointing cardinals, the people who will someday elect the next pope. Jason DeRose, NPR News.
2: Forecasters say dangerous Santa Ana winds are returning to Northern California. These can trigger wildfires, and in the past, some have been deadly and destructive. The National Weather Service has posted red flag warnings for much of California today. I'm Corva Coleman, NPR News in Washington.
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0: Good morning. 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The Acropolis Reed Quintet performs at Hope College on October 22nd. The winners of 7 National Chamber Music Prizes, the Acropolis Reed Quintet was described by Gramophone magazine as performing works that brilliantly exploit their unique instrumentation. That's Thursday, October 22nd at 7:30 p.m. in the Jack H. Miller Theater at Hope College in Holland. Full details are at hope.edu under Great Performances Series. I'm Norm Kittleson. I'll be with you until 10 o'clock this morning, bringing you classical music for your morning activities, which I hope are going well. During this hour of the program, we'll be listening to a string quartet by Haydn a little later. And we'll begin with a concerto by Antonio Vivaldi.

Fabio Biondi conducted the ensemble Europa Galante and was also the violin soloist with the music of Antonio Vivaldi, the concerto in C major RV 180 titled Il Piacere, or The Apology. Good morning. The time is 8:15. You're tuned to classical music here on Blue Lake Public Radio. Thanks for joining us this morning. Next up on the program, we have some music by François Davien, French composer born in 1759. He composed six trios for flute, viola, and cello, and we'll be listening to the trio number six in E-flat major. The flutist is Cyril Legas, violist Salvatore Rea, and cellist Vladimiro Atzeni.

0: That was the Trio, number 6 in E-flat major by François Devienne. The trio on this recording was flutist Cyril Lagasse, violist Salvatore Rea, and cellist Vladimiro Azzeni.
1: The alto saxophonist Kenny Garrett from Detroit was one of Miles Davis's last great soloists in his band. He's also an independent artist that continues to make great music. As you'll hear tonight after 10 on Jazz from Blue Lake, and tomorrow all day on the Jazz Stream, the music of Kenny Garrett.
0: 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Here's the weather forecast for our listening area. Today, rain showers this afternoon with highs in the lower 60s. Rain showers this evening, then a chance of rain showers after midnight tonight with lows in the upper 40s. Rain showers tomorrow with highs in the mid-50s. Saturday and Sunday, sunny skies both days with highs in the mid-50s on Saturday and in the lower 60s on Sunday. And looking ahead to Monday of next week, mostly sunny skies with highs in the mid-60s. It's 53 degrees with cloudy skies right now in Holland. Let's listen now to a string quartet by Haydn.

0: The music of Franz Joseph Haydn, one of his many string quintets, the string quintet in C major, opus 64, number 1, here performed by the Kodály Quartet.
1: Music in the studio this week on a Michigan Saturday night. 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
0: Good morning, this is Norm Kittleson here with you. I'll be bringing you classical music until 10 o'clock this morning. Steve Albert will be in at 10:06 to not bring you bluegrass, but more classical music. Steve will be on until 1 o'clock in the afternoon. Foley Shuler picks it up at 1 o'clock and takes you into the early afternoon, or the late afternoon, I should say, until 4. And Matt Sumner closes out our live broadcasting of classical music today. He's on from 4 to 7, so please stay with us as much as you can during the day for a lot more great music. Exploring music this week, the theme is Gustav Mahler, Part 1, the Austrian composer who thought a symphony should be like the world, it must embrace everything. With his 10-plus symphonies, Mahler would extend the horizons beyond any

0: Keith Bryan led the Royal Artillery Band with The Charlatan Waltzes by John Philip Sousa.
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0: 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Rain showers in the forecast for this afternoon with highs in the lower 60s. Rain showers this evening with a chance of rain showers after midnight tonight with lows in the upper 40s. Tomorrow, more rain showers with highs in the mid 50s. It's cloudy and 52 degrees in Muskegon right now. 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
4: Live from NPR News in Washington, I'm Korva Coleman. Ukraine resumed attacks on Russian energy sites overnight. The move follows signals by Ukraine it would no longer abide by an energy ceasefire declared by President Trump. From Moscow, NPR's Charles Maines has details.
5: Ukrainian drones set fire to a key oil refinery that services Moscow. The local authorities said the scale of the damage was unclear. The strike came just hours after President Volodymyr Zelensky declared an end to a self-imposed three-day pause on attacks on Russia's oil infrastructure, citing the Kremlin's own refusal to abide by the Trump energy ceasefire. That Trump proposal, however, has come with added pressure on Ukraine to stop its targeting of Russian oil or lose access to American military intelligence. In recent days, Trump has repeatedly blamed Ukraine's strikes on Russia's gas industry rather than the war in Iran for driving up fuel costs in the U.S. ahead of midterm elections. Charles Maines, NPR News, Moscow.
4: Saudi Arabia has issued alerts across the southern parts of its country near Yemen. That's after Houthi rebels in Yemen fired at the headquarters of the Saudi oil company Aramco. NPR's Aya Batraoui reports this comes days after the deadliest attack on Saudi Arabia in more than a decade.
6: The Houthis, who are backed by Iran, say they were striking Aramco's offices in response to Saudi jets bombing an oil facility in Yemen's capital of Sana'a and other fuel sites Tuesday. And the Houthis and Saudis both say they struck each other's oil sites because they're used to support military operations. The Saudis are carrying out a major offensive with Yemeni government forces against the Houthis. And the Houthis say Saudi Arabia has launched more than 2,000 airstrikes on Yemen in past weeks, killing civilians.
4: NPR's Aya Batraoui reporting. Former Venezuelan leader Nicolas Maduro and his wife, Celia Flores, are scheduled to return to federal court today in New York City. They will face additional charges of torturing political opponents. U.S. forces took the couple from Venezuela in early January. They came to face drug and weapons counts in the United States. The couple are scheduled to go on trial next June. The Faculty Senate at Cornell University met yesterday. They've started a no-confidence process on university leadership. NPR's Alyssa Nadworny prepared this report.
7: University President Michael Kotlikoff joined the faculty meeting to take questions and talk about what the school is doing to address safety on campus. But faculty still went ahead on beginning a no-confidence vote, which is expected in a few weeks. It's an opportunity to voice their dissatisfaction with the administration, but ultimately, Kotlikoff's job will be in the hands of the Board of Trustees, a group that includes donors and alumni. They'll be meeting on campus starting Thursday. Alyssa Nadworny, NPR News, Ithaca, New York.
4: This is NPR. Weather forecasters say dangerous Santa Ana winds are returning to Northern California. These can trigger wildfires, and in the past, some fires have been deadly and destructive. The National Weather Service has posted red flag warnings for much of California today. The service is cautioning high winds and very dry conditions can help trigger new fires. The Vatican says that Pope Leo has spent a good second night at a hospital in Rome. Leo had surgery 2 days ago. Doctors removed the lower part of his right lung to address cancer. The Vatican says that Leo is eating, he is up and walking, and his condition is progressing normally. Scientists say elephants have an outsized effect on landscapes, both in life and in death. NPR's Alana Gordon reports.
8: Elephants are ecosystem engineers. They knock down trees, they disperse seeds, but scientists in South Africa's Kruger National Park found something they didn't expect after the animals die. The group monitored dozens of elephant carcasses on the savanna and found that over time, the remains created unique, nutrient-rich hotspots for certain grasses. This drew animals like zebras and antelope well after any visual signs of the elephant had disappeared. Courtney Reed is with UC Santa Barbara in Princeton. She led the research.
9: Seeing that even like 8 years on, you have all of these different herbivores that live on the savanna that are really selecting for those nitrogen-rich grasses. It was just exciting.
8: Reed says this lasting legacy highlights the importance of elephants as they face threats of extinction. The findings were published in the proceedings of the National Academy of Sciences. Alana Gordon, NPR News.
4: This is NPR.
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11: 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I'm Sarah Schneider, hoping you'll join me next time for Early Music Now.
0: 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Good morning. The time is 9:06, and you're listening to Blue Lake Public Radio. I'm Norm Kittleson. I'll be with you for just under another hour until 10 o'clock this morning. Steve Albert will be in at 10:06 after the news headlines to bring you more great classical music until 1 o'clock this afternoon, so please stay with us. During the final hour of the program this morning, we'll be listening to a divertimento by Mozart a little later, but we'll begin with some music by William Grant Still, which he composed in 1965 as incidental music for a play written by Carol Stone. This is the Prince and the Mermaid Suite.

heard the Oregon String Quartet performing the music of William Grant Still, some incidental music he wrote in 1965 for a play written by Carol Stone, The Prince and the Mermaid Suite. Good morning. The time is 15 minutes after 9 o'clock. You're listening to classical music this Thursday morning here on Blue Lake Public Radio, and thanks for joining us today. 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West Michigan's community hospice for over 40 years. More information is at harborhospicemi.org, or you can call 231-728-3442. Next up, we have a set of folk songs, or folk dances rather, in the Norwegian style by Niels Gade. The violinist on this recording is Soren Albeck, accompanied by pianist Elisabeth Vestenholtz.

Folk Dances in the Norwegian Style by Niels Gade. The violinist was Søren Albeck, the pianist Elisabeth Vestenholz. Good morning. 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The West Michigan weather forecast calls for rain showers this afternoon with highs in the lower 60s. Rain showers this evening and then a chance of rain showers after midnight tonight with lows in the upper 40s. Tomorrow, more rain with highs in the mid-50s. For Saturday and Sunday, sunny skies both days with highs in the mid-50s on Saturday and in the lower 60s on Sunday. And looking ahead to Monday of next week, mostly sunny skies with highs in the mid-60s. Right now, it's 50 degrees with cloudy skies in Ludington. Here's a divertimento by Mozart.

0: Pinchas Zukerman conducted the National Arts Center Orchestra and was also the violin soloist with the music of Mozart, the Divertimento for strings in D major, Kürschel 136.
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0: And we bring you the Sing Out Radio Magazine Saturday evenings at 9 here on Blue Lake Public Radio. Norm Kittleson here with you for just a few more minutes. Steve Albert is in the record library right now, pulling CDs off the shelf and picking some great music for you. And he'll be bringing that to you at 10:06 after the news headlines at the top of the hour. And Steve will be on from 1 to 4, excuse me, rather 10 to 1. Foley Shuler will be on from 1 to 4. And Matt Sunmer concludes our live broadcasting day. He's on from 4 to 7. Please stay with us if you can. More great music all day long here on Blue Lake. And we'll finish up the program today with some music by Carlos Salcedo, who wrote a lot of really beautiful music for harp. And this is one of those pieces. It's called Flight, Idyllic Poem, and Inquietude. And absolutely gorgeous music. And we'll hear it performed by harpist Judy Lohman.

0: Judy Lohman was the harpist, and the music was by Carlos Salcedo with three-movement piece titled Flight, Idyllic Poem, and Inquietude.
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0: The West Michigan weather forecast calls for rain showers this afternoon with highs in the lower 60s, more rain showers this evening, and then a chance of rain showers after midnight tonight with lows in the upper 40s. Tomorrow, more rain showers with highs in the mid 50s. The weekend looks nice though. Saturday and Sunday, sunny skies both days with highs in the mid 50s Saturday and the lower 60s Sunday. It's cloudy and 52 degrees right now in Whitehall. 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
2: Live from NPR News in Washington, I'm Corva Coleman. Stocks opened mixed after the Labor Department reported a bigger-than-expected jump in wholesale prices last month. NPR's Scott Horsley reports the Dow Jones Industrial Average rose more than 160 points in early trading.
3: Retail inflation was high in September, but wholesale inflation was even higher. Prices at the wholesale level jumped 1.3% between August and September, the biggest one-month increase in more than 4 years. Despite rising prices, shoppers continued to spend freely last month. Retail spending rose by 0.8% in September, which is more than forecasters expected. Much of that extra spending went for pricey gasoline, but people also spent more at restaurants and grocery stores. Meanwhile, spending was down in September at home improvement centers. The Federal Reserve will consider both the inflation data and the robust spending when policymakers meet to talk about interest rates later this month. Scott Horsley, NPR News, Washington.
2: A federal judge in California has halted the Trump administration's controversial reorganization of the Agriculture Department. NPR's Kirk Siegler reports on the ruling that also stopped the relocation of the U.S. Forest Service for now.
4: The Trump administration has planned to close or consolidate dozens of federal research stations, primarily in the Northwest, and move the headquarters of the U.S. Forest Service from Washington, D.C. to Utah. That's ignited particular controversy due to the fact that Utah has more desert lands than forests and is on the forefront of an effort by conservative Western states to take over control of federal public lands. The judge in the case brought by federal employee unions wrote that this broader reorganization can't be done without the consent and funding of Congress. The judge gave the administration 2 days to respond to most of the order, but broadly halted the USDA reorganization. Now, Trump officials have said it's needed to modernize and make the agency more efficient, while unions and conservationists are likening it to a dismantling. Kirk Siegler, NPR News.
2: A major source of fraud in the federal food assistance program called SNAP has to do with its outdated security features. Hundreds of millions of dollars have been stolen from SNAP recipients. NPR's Juliana Kim reports Congress is now considering upgrading the tech.
5: In most states, food assistance cards rely on swipe pay with magnetic stripes, leaving them extremely vulnerable to a type of fraud known as card skimming. Democratic Senator Ron Wyden of Oregon has been pushing for cards to have microchips, which is the standard for most debit and credit cards today.
6: We've been hearing the Republicans talk about rooting out waste, fraud, and abuse in hunger programs. My bill gives you a way to do it without taking food away from hungry children.
5: The Senate version of the Farm Bill includes a provision to roll out chips, but the House version does not, meaning it's unclear if the measure will make the final cut. Juliana Kim, NPR News.
2: You're listening to NPR. Ukraine says it's going to start attacking Russian oil refineries again. President Trump told Ukraine not to do this. Trump also claimed that Russia had agreed to a ceasefire on striking energy targets, but Russia never stopped firing. Ukraine's president says his country briefly held off but is resuming strikes. Hitting the energy targets can help Ukraine degrade Russia's ability to sell oil internationally. More than 9,000 people have gotten sick from the ongoing Ebola outbreak. NPR's Jonathan Lambert reports cases are popping up outside the epicenter.
7: Democratic Republic of Congo officials confirmed that there have been 9,144 cases and over 4,400 deaths, making this the second largest Ebola outbreak ever. Early hotspots of spread have slowed down a bit, but the virus has moved into new territory. The province of North Kivu is particularly affected. An ongoing conflict there is slowing response efforts. Over 70% of deaths are still occurring outside of treatment centers. That suggests efforts to monitor potential cases and get them to seek treatment are falling short. The virus is also spreading outside of DRC. Last week, Kenya reported its first case in a man who traveled home from DRC. Now, one of his family members has gotten sick. Kenyan health officials said this second case was already in quarantine and is now being treated. Jonathan Lambert, NPR News.
2: Online streamer Netflix says it'll lay off about 6% of its workforce. That's about 1,000 positions. It's one of Netflix's biggest layoffs in years. This is NPR.
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9: The new Dave Brubeck Project is out. 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We're also hearing new music by the Sean Mason Trio, guitarist Jocelyn Gould, A Celebration of Ray Brown, and You, Saturday morning from 7 until 10 and all weekend on our Jazz Dream. 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
10: Good morning. Steve Albert with you for the next few hours here on Blue Lake Public Radio, where our support comes from the Great Performances series at Hope College. The Acropolis Reed Quintet performs at Hope on October 22nd. The winners of 7 National Chamber Music Prizes, the Acropolis Reed Quintet was described by Gramophone magazine as performing works that brilliantly exploit their unique instrumentation. Thursday, October 22nd at 7:30 in the Jack H. Miller Theater at Hope College in Holland. Full details are at hope.edu under Great Performances Series. Coming up in our time together in the next couple of hours, we have some music for the oboe by Poulenc. We have a divertimento by Mozart, some orchestral music of Frederick Delius on the way. And here is the Titiana Waltz by Franz von Suppe.

Tatiana Waltz, the music of Franz von Suppe, and a performance there by the Slovak State Philharmonic with Alfred Walter leading. On Blue Lake Public Radio, hello, good morning, Steve Albert with you until 1 o'clock. Classical music from our library here at Blue Lake. So good to have you with us. And tonight at 8 o'clock, it is the Chicago Symphony Orchestra, as always on a Thursday night, featuring musicians of the orchestra in a retrospective program, not a straight concert presentation, but selections from the massive discography of CSO performances. Tonight at 8. We do have a straight concert presentation for you this Sunday at 1 o'clock, the West Michigan Symphony from the 25-26 season. This is the concert from February that had Kellen Gray conducting and pianist Michelle Kahn with Gershwin's Concerto in F. Also on that program, Ingram's Overture to Jubilee and Dawson's Negro Folk Symphony with the West Michigan Symphony. Heard only here on Blue Lake Public Radio this Sunday at 1. Here's a divertimento by Mozart with the Vienna Chamber Ensemble.

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Coming up in my time with you until 1 o'clock, we'll be hearing from Frederick Fennell and the Dallas Wind Symphony. We have a violin piece by Respighi coming up. We'll hear from pianist Maurizio Pullini and classical music all day long here on Blue Lake. Some rain showers in the afternoon, a high of 62 today. Rain tonight, a low of 48. Tomorrow, rain. And a high of 55, but sunny skies forecasted for this weekend. 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Hans-Jörg Schellenberger and Rolf Kernan now with this Sonata for Oboe and Piano by Francis Poulenc.

Hans-Jörg Schellenberger and Rolf Kernan with that sonata by Francis Poulenc. On Blue Lake Public Radio, good morning, 10:45 now. Coming up in the 11 o'clock hour, we have Garrick Olson with music of Chopin. Stay tuned for that. Frederick Fennell conducting the Dallas Wind Symphony on the way before 1. And some music for violin and piano by Respighi as well. Classical music here on Blue Lake Public Radio. So good to have you with us. Thank you. And this is music of Frederick Delius. We have the Slovak Philharmonic here. And John Hopkins is the conductor for this piece by Delius, On the Heights.

0: The Slovak Philharmonic Orchestra with John Hopkins conducting. On the Heights, the music of Friedrich Delius. 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
0: Good morning. Steve Albert with you until 1 o'clock. We have some music of Respighi in this hour, and we hope you can stay with us on Blue Lake Public Radio. And here is a bit of music by Ermanno Wolf-Ferrari. Let's hear the Dr. Cupid Overture.

Blue Lake Public Radio with music of Ermanno Wolf-Guerrari, that overture, Dr. Cupid. And a performance by the Royal Philharmonic Orchestra, conductor José Sarabria. Blue Lake Public Radio, good morning, Steve Albert with you for a couple hours here. Foley Schuller at 1 o'clock, as usual. Stay with us for that. And classical music all day. Some music of Chopin coming up this morning with pianist Garrick Olson. But right now, music for piano and violin. This Ottorino Respighi violin sonata in B minor. And in this performance, we have violinist Lydia Morkovich, pianist Clifford Benson.

Blue Lake Public Radio with the music of Respighi, that violin sonata in B minor. Pianist Clifford Benson and violinist Lydia Mortkovich. On listener-supported Blue Lake Public Radio in Grand Rapids on 88.9 FM, across West Michigan on 90.3 FM, and online at bluelakeradio.org. 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Foley Shuler will be your host from 1 until 4 this afternoon here on Blue Lake. Tonight at 8, it's the Chicago Symphony Orchestra with a retrospective broadcast, Musicians of the Orchestra. And don't forget, tomorrow morning at 10:40, the Detroit Symphony Orchestra in a live broadcast here on Blue Lake. Here's the Seattle Symphony now. Gerard Schwartz is the conductor. Let's hear this music from Mlada, the suite from Mlada by Nikolai Rimsky-Korsakov.

Music of Nikolai Rimsky-Korsakov. We heard the Seattle Symphony there. Gerard Schwartz leading in the Suite from Mlada. Music from 1890. 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Some piano music of Chopin with Garrick Olson on the way here on Blue Lake Public Radio. Thank you for joining us.

The alto saxophonist Kenny Garrett from Detroit was one of Miles Davis's last great soloists in his band. He's also an independent artist that continues to make great music. As you'll hear tonight after 10 on Jazz from Blue Lake, and tomorrow all day on the Jazz Stream, the music of Kenny Garrett.

Frederick Fennell leading the Dallas Wind Symphony in Entry March of the Boyars by Halvorsen, arranged by Fennell. On Blue Lake Public Radio, hello, Steve Albert with you. I'll be your host now for another hour, and then Foley Schuler takes over, guides you safely through the afternoon until 4 o'clock when Matt Sumner comes along with Reckless Abandon. No, he'll also guide you safely through with classical music here on Blue Lake. 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Here is the great Garrick Olson now with this music of Chopin from his album bringing us the three sonatas. Here is the sonata number 1 in C minor, opus 4, music of Chopin, Garrick Olson.

Chopin, Sonata Number 1, Opus 4. That was Garrick Olson, who performed in the studio here at Blue Lake one time, many years ago, I think 107 years ago. Garrick Olson came into the studio and played for us, which was lovely, as was that Chopin Sonata Number 1 on Blue Lake Public Radio in Grand Rapids on 88.9 FM. 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We invite you to take a look at our website. You can see what is currently playing there and some articles and stories, many of them written by our afternoon guy, Foley Schuler, and others on staff here as well, and some NPR news there as well. And it's all there at bluelakeradio.org. And we'd be glad for you to take a look. Here is the trio Settecento with Rachel Barton Pine on violin, John Mark Rosendahl, viola da gamba, and David Schrader, harpsichord, in a prelude and chaconne by Marin Marais.

folks who call themselves Trio Settecento with that music of Maren Marais on Blue Lake Public Radio. And thanks so much for joining us. Foley Shuler will be along a little after 1, coming up right at 101. We'll check in on the headlines and then more classical music through the afternoon here on Blue Lake. Steve Albert with you for just a little bit longer, and we have music of Carl Stamitz now, the Symphony in C, performed by the London Mozart Players with Matthias Bammert leading.

0: Matthias Bamert led the London Mozart players in that symphony in C by Karl Stamitz on Blue Lake Public Radio, WBLU Grand Rapids at 88.9 FM and WBLV Twin Lake and Muskegon at 90.3 FM, a service of Blue Lake Fine Arts Camp. I'm Steve Albert. We'll check the news for a moment, and then Foley Schuler is here. Rain in the forecast this afternoon and this evening. Lows down to 48 tonight. Some more rain in the forecast for tomorrow with a high of 55. But sunny skies forecast for the weekend. Music in the studio this week on a Michigan Saturday night. Steve Albert with you, and we welcome Chicken Wire Empire from Wisconsin when they were on a Michigan tour. Great picking, great singing, original music, and the Bluegrass Songbook this week with Chicken Wire Empire on Michigan Saturday night, 8 o'clock, here on Blue Lake Public Radio.
1: Live from NPR News, I'm Lakshmi Singh. Facing bipartisan backlash, President Trump's calling off plans to live stream former Army officer Nidal Hassan's execution for the 2009 Fort Hood shootings. NPR's Frank Ordonez reports.
2: President Trump approved of the execution of Hassan by firing squad. He said he thought the streaming of the execution might have been a strong deterrent. But he announced this morning that many good and well-meaning people would rather not watch him die. He wrote, quote, "He will die as scheduled by firing squad, but this event will not be streamed." The announcement is likely to bring some relief to critics who raise concerns about stoking anti-American propaganda and that the U.S. was following in the footsteps of regimes in Iran and Afghanistan that carried out public executions. 8 out of 10 Americans oppose the idea of live streaming the execution, according to an ABC News Washington Post poll. Franco Ordonez, NPR News.
1: Ukrainian President Volodymyr Zelensky says he's no longer going along with President Trump's demand for an energy infrastructure truce. Ukraine's resumed attacks on Russia's oil refineries. In an interview with the Financial Times, Zelensky says he lost patience after Ukraine was denied the usual Western intelligence on Russian ballistic missile strikes and restrictions were placed on Ukraine's use of U.S.-made Starlink communications. Prices are rising, but people in the U.S. are still spending. The Commerce Department Census Bureau is posting an increase in retail sales in September. Here's NPR's Katie Riddle.
3: Retail spending rose by 0.8% last month. Much of this was at the pump. Gas station spending alone jumped by 6.4%. Spending at grocery stores and restaurants also rose slightly. These numbers don't necessarily mean Americans are buying more. Inflation is driving up the cost of most goods. The data does indicate, however, that consumers are resilient. Some analysts stress that while the economy is on solid footing overall, the burden of inflation is not distributed equally. Lower and middle income families are feeling a significant strain. Katie Riddle, NPR News.
1: Human rights groups are urging social media platforms not to comply with Turkish court orders to block hundreds of accounts that belong to journalists and activists. Here's NPR's Hadil Alshalchi.
4: Rights groups, including Human Rights Watch, said the orders against independent media and activists were aimed to restrict freedom of speech. The appeal comes after a Wednesday raid by Turkish authorities on a broadcaster that is not aligned with the government, called Halk TV. The Committee to Protect Journalists said that the broadcaster's owner was under investigation for allegations of bribery, which he denies. Rights groups say Turkish authorities have increased their crackdown on independent social media accounts, journalists, and academics, particularly LGBTQ plus groups. Hadil Alshalchi, NPR News, Istanbul.
1: From Washington, this is NPR News. In Britain, booksellers are debating a publisher's decision to no longer distribute Sally Rooney's books. The Irish novelist says her books can no longer be sold in the UK because she financially supports the banned group Palestine Action. Rooney has authored four novels, including Conversations with Friends and Normal People, both of which the BBC adapted for television. Her books have sold millions of copies. The Milwaukee Brewers are now one win away from advancing to Major League Baseball's World Series. Last night in Los Angeles, the Brewers beat the Dodgers 6-2 to take a 3-0 lead in the National League Championship Series. Steve Futterman reports the Dodgers have won the last two World Series titles.
5: The Dodgers' dream of creating a modern baseball dynasty and becoming the first team to win three straight World Series since 2000 is still alive, but just barely. For the third straight game, the Brewers used timely hitting to beat L.A. Only one Major League team has ever come back to win a seven-game series after losing the first three, the 2004 Boston Red Sox. Dodger manager Dave Roberts was on that team.
6: Well, it's certainly possible. I've lived it. We just got to get a win, and we got to find a way to build some momentum.
5: The Dodgers have baseball's largest payroll, and some believe the team's dominance, in large part due to its lavish spending, has been bad for the game. For NPR News, I'm Steve Futterman in Los Angeles.
1: The winner of the NLCS will play the winner of the American League Championship Series in this year's Fall Classic. I'm Lakshmi Singh, NPR News, in Washington.
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8: 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This is Foley Shuler, glad to be with you, and in for the afternoon through 4 o'clock today for the finest in recorded classical music. We're going to be delving into some transcendent music inspired by one of the great thinkers in philosophy, Friedrich Nietzsche, who was born in this date in 1844. We'll celebrate the philosopher's birthday through various music and composers who were deeply inspired by Nietzsche's writings. A great philosopher for whom music was central both in his writings and in his life. He also aspired to be a composer in his own right. We're going to hear some of his original music as well on the program today, along with Nietzsche-inspired pieces by Mahler, Frederick Delius, and more, all coming up here on Blue Lake Public Radio. Please stay tuned.

The Philadelphia Orchestra, under the direction of Eugene Ormandy. One of the great orchestral showpieces of Peter Tchaikovsky, and inspired by a significant time spent in Italy. He was in his quarters where he was staying and heard coming up through his open window song from the street that would become incorporated into the piece in the form of the famous trumpet fanfare that opens this celebrated work, Capriccio Italien, music of Tchaikovsky. Opening our classical music show for the afternoon, this is Foley Schuller, glad to be with you every weekday from 1 until 4 p.m. And always glad to have you along for these explorations of the music, deep dives into the repertoire, and following the connecting threads, wherever they may lead us, into the unknown. And always great to have you along for these musical adventures, each day a little different. And this day, we celebrate the birthday of one of the great thinkers and writers in music, the great 19th century philosopher Friedrich Nietzsche, who himself had just great aspirations in music and fancied himself a composer as well, and wrote quite a number of works, mostly for solo piano. We're going to hear some of those in the next hour in honor of Nietzsche's birthday today, and also hear some of the many great classical music composers and their works inspired by Nietzsche and his writings. That includes music of Gustav Mahler. We'll hear an excerpt drawn from Mahler's Epic Symphony No. 3, inspired directly by Nietzsche, one of several works on our program inspired by the writer's great masterpiece, Thus Spake Zarathustra. That will include the famous symphonic poem of Strauss as well, and choral music by Frederick Delius, all on the way on our special Nietzsche birthday program today. Where else but Blue Lake Public Radio can you encounter something like that? And we hope you'll stay tuned. Maybe get out your collection of Nietzsche's works. Maybe get out Zarathustra and a few others. Human, all too human, perhaps, some of the aphorisms. And we'll give you a great musical soundtrack, not only for that, but for anything else you may be doing today. And we're glad to have you take us along. And one of the many composers of Nietzsche's time who professed a special affinity for his work was Johannes Brahms. Was known to have been a reader of Nietzsche's works. And we're going to hear one of his great chamber music works next as we continue with pianist Murray Pariah and the Amadeus String Quartet with the Quartet for Piano and Strings, Opus 25 in G minor, music of Brahms.

one of the great chamber music works of Johannes Brahms. His piano quartet, Opus 25 in G minor. For our purposes today, Weird Movements 1, 2, and 4, including that rollicking and wonderful final rondo in the Hungarian style. His great interest in love of gypsy music on full display there. In that final section that featured throughout Murray Pariah, one of the great pianists of our time, there teaming with the Amadeus Quartet for that chamber music by Brahms. Taking us to 1:59 on this Thursday afternoon, this is Foley Schuller, and you're tuned to classical music on Blue Lake Public Radio, WBLU Grand Rapids at 88.9, and WBLV Twin Lake and Muskegon at 90.3. The service of Blue Lake Fine Arts Camp. Please stay tuned. In the hour to come, we will be getting to music of Friedrich Nietzsche. You heard me right. Yes, the 19th century philosopher whose birthday is today, and he deeply loved music, and to the point that he composed a good deal of it himself. We're going to hear some of his original works for solo piano in our 2 o'clock hour, and much, much more. Also, one of the great orchestral works inspired by Nietzsche's writings, as we hear the symphonic poem Thus Spake Zarathustra by Richard Strauss. You won't want to miss it. And that's on the way as well.

0: As is well known, there was a deep friendship that developed early on and a sort of mentor and apprentice sort of way between Friedrich Nietzsche and the great composer Richard Wagner, who was a great influence early on Nietzsche and his thought, before their rather painful parting of the ways when Nietzsche asserted his own intellectual independence. We're going to hear music from the opera of Wagner's thought to have been the most profound musical and philosophical influence on Nietzsche amongst Wagner's works. That's coming up as we continue here on Blue Lake Public Radio. Please stay tuned. In our weather forecast for Western Michigan, we have rain showers throughout the afternoon today, with highs reaching the low 60s. Rain showers for this evening as well, with a chance for rain after midnight, lows in the upper 40s. Continuing rain showers on Friday, a high near 55, and looking to the weekend, sunny skies Saturday and Sunday, with highs in the mid-50s on Saturday and into the low 60s on Sunday. Right now, it's 58 degrees here at Blue Lake Fine Arts Camp.
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Some more music there by the Philadelphia Orchestra, who opened our show with music of Tchaikovsky. And heard there with that famed Philadelphia sound on full display in music of Richard Wagner. As we celebrate the birthday of philosopher Friedrich Nietzsche today, we heard music from the work of Wagner that perhaps most profoundly influenced and inspired Nietzsche early on, the great opera Tristan und Isolde, from which we heard the famed Liebestod, or Love, Death, music of Wagner with the Philadelphia Orchestra, opening our 2 o'clock hour of classical music here on Blue Lake Public Radio. And a little musical birthday bash for Friedrich Nietzsche, born on this date in 1844, celebrating his influence on and the influence of music of and on Nietzsche in his work. That will be explored through music of Richard Strauss a little bit later in the hour. Please stay tuned. One of several pieces on our program that took inspiration from the great literary masterwork of Nietzsche, Thus Spake Zarathustra. And a thinker who would shape much of modern thought for his bold and highly original ideas, and also the extraordinary way in which he expressed them. He would early on be an acolyte for Wagner, with whom he had a deep artistic friendship, and then a painful parting of the ways as Nietzsche asserted his own intellectual independence from the older musician. His intense infatuation with Mahler, or with rather Wagner's music, eventually turning to deep disillusionment. In fact, some of his finest and most pungent later writings were some of his rather bitter critiques of Wagner and his music. And we're going to go back to some of the origins of Nietzsche's love of music. When he was writing music himself, he had great aspirations to be a composer. And he did, in fact, compose quite a few pieces, mostly for solo piano, mainly dating from, his teens and early 20s. We're going to hear some of those pieces next, one short piece for piano, and then one of his most ambitious works for the instrument. We'll begin with an 1862 composition entitled From Childhood. And we'll follow that with music from 1874, from a little further on, and a major extended work for solo piano entitled Hymn to Friendship, which is in several subsections, to which he assigned the titles Hymn to Friendship, Prologue, Festival of Friends, and At the Temple of Friendship. Music of Friedrich Nietzsche, the 19th century philosopher here, as we hear pianist John Bell Young perform.

Some music there by one of the great philosophers and writers in the history of philosophy, who professed that without music, life would be a mistake. Speaking, of course, of Friedrich Nietzsche, who was born in the state in 1844, and indeed wrote a wealth of music of his own. We heard two pieces for solo piano, beginning with an early work from 1862, which is to say when he was still a teenager, around 18, and composed that piece that opened the set, entitled From Childhood. Then we heard a more extended work from 1874, entitled Hymn to Friendship. I don't know about you, but I was noticing quite a few allusions to the Wedding March by Felix Mendelssohn, which we, of course, featured yesterday, along with the rest of the incidental music to A Midsummer Night's Dream, making some appearances throughout that Hymn to Friendship by Nietzsche. All part of our Friedrich Nietzsche birthday celebration on the show today. This is Foley Schuller. Glad to have you along here on listener-supported Blue Lake Public Radio in Grand Rapids on 88.9 FM, across West Michigan on 90.3, and online at bluelakeradio.org. So many composers of the 19th and 20th centuries inspired by the writings of Nietzsche, including Gustav Mahler, who would beautifully set some of his words to music in his great symphony number 3. We're going to hear that portion of the Third Symphony coming up in the next hour. One of several works in the time that remains inspired by what is widely regarded as, and in fact by Nietzsche himself, as the writer and philosopher's great masterpiece, Thus Spake Zarathustra, or Also Sprach Zarathustra, in which he gave poetic and fictional embodiment to the different ideas that occupied him over his life, in a work that is unlike any other in literature, really, or philosophy for that matter. And we're going to hear a portion, a text drawn from Zarathustra, set by Gustav Mahler in our next hour. Forms a movement from his Third Symphony. And we'll also hear music from a massive choral masterpiece by Frederick Delius, A Mass for Life, which is entirely based on Thus Spake Zarathustra. In a great choral work, we'll hear a few sections from that in the next hour. Of course, most famous of them all is the extraordinary symphonic poem of Richard Strauss, what he called in the work subtitled Freely After Nietzsche, and specifically Nietzsche's work, Thus Spake Zarathustra, which would inspire this iconic tone poem of the great Richard Strauss, and a work that would go on to further international acclaim, at least the opening prelude, which is in the original a depiction of a sunrise, would go on to further iconic status from its use in the great film 2001, A Space Odyssey, in 1968. Science fiction masterpiece of Stanley Kubrick that made household names of a number of different classical music composers through his extraordinary marriage of music and image in that film. And ironically, a film that found him using the music that he had originally intended just as his sort of temp score. It's what filmmakers often do. They put music to the imagery just to help with the editing and to feel the rhythms of it before applying the final score that is composed. Alex North, the great film composer, wrote an entire score for 2001, A Space Odyssey. But then Kubrick decided he really loved the classical pieces that he had been using in the editing process as that temp score. And sad news for Alex North, of course, when that great score of his was discarded
And you can find that on CD. It's well worth a listen. But now we can't imagine the film any other way. The great opening section of Thus Spake Zarathustra by Strauss, of course, the music that accompanies the monolith throughout the film 2001 and all of its mystery in humankind's encounter with an alien intelligence, bringing about an evolutionary change in humankind. So I'm sure many will be visited by memories and images from the film, and we hope you'll make all sorts of mental images and associations as we hear the entire of this remarkable tone poem, based freely after Nietzsche's Thus Spake Zarathustra, and a performance here featuring the Chicago Symphony Orchestra under the direction of Sir George Schulte.

The Chicago Symphony Orchestra, under the direction of Sir George Schulte, performing that symphonic poem of Richard Strauss, Also Sprach Zarathustra, or Thus Spake Zarathustra, based on the great philosophical and literary masterwork of the philosopher Friedrich Nietzsche, transliterated freely into music by the great Richard Strauss, and offered there in honor of the birthday of Friedrich Nietzsche today, born in the state in 1844. That was the Chicago Symphony's great and longtime concertmaster, Samuel Magid, performing those extensive violin solos there, with the great Sir George Schulte on the podium there, leading the Chicago Symphony. 8 minutes after three, this is Foley Schuller, hoping you'll stay tuned as our music continues on Blue Lake Public Radio, WBLU Grand Rapids at 88.9, and WBLV Twin Lake and Muskegon at 90.3, a service of Blue Lake Fine Arts Camp. In our West Michigan weather, we have rain showers this evening with a chance for rain after midnight, lows in the upper 40s tonight. Rain showers continuing in our forecast tomorrow with a high near 55. Looking to the weekend, sunny skies Saturday and Sunday both, with highs in the mid-50s on Saturday and low 60s on Sunday. Right now it's 57 degrees here at Blue Lake Fine Arts Camp. Hello, this is Foley Schuller, your host for Sunday on Blue Lake, every Sunday afternoon from 1 until 4 p.m. On this week's show, we continue our 5-week series of broadcast concerts by the West Michigan Symphony. As I present concerts from the 2025-26 Classical Masterworks series of the West Michigan Symphony, this week it's the program from February of earlier this year. A special Black History Month celebration featuring acclaimed pianist Michelle Kahn as soloist in Gershwin's Concerto in F. Also on the program, the landmark pioneering work by William Levi Dawson, the Negro Folk Symphony, as guest conductor Kellen Gray conducts. That and more coming up this Sunday on Blue Lake.

Some beautiful haunting music there of Aram Khachaturian. That was Christina Ortiz performing that arrangement that she made called Here a Glimpse from the Ballet Gayane, the beautiful adagio. And I offer that for those for whom the previous Richard Strauss tone poem Thus Spake Zarathustra conjured images from 2001, A Space Odyssey, which made famous use, of course, of the introduction of that piece. And another piece of music that appears memorably in that great film in its orchestral form. We heard a piano version of that music that accompanied some of the scenes of the astronauts' daily life aboard the Spaceship Discovery, the adagio from the Ballet Gayane by Khachaturian, taking us to 3:15 on this Thursday afternoon. This is Foley Schuller, glad to be spending the day with you, always a pleasure. Hope you're enjoying the program today. Today on the program, we're celebrating the birthday of Friedrich Nietzsche, as expressed through music. A 19th century philosopher whose impact would be felt far and wide throughout the arts and an influence on many different composers. And we're going to hear yet another work inspired by the great masterpiece of Nietzsche, Thus Spake Zarathustra, one of whose sections Gustav Mahler would set beautifully in a massive, indeed epic, symphony that was inspired by, in general, by the spirit of Nietzsche's writings, but most specifically that is felt in the fourth movement of the Great Symphony No. 3, setting of what is known as the Midnight Song. We're going to hear a performance featuring soprano, mezzo-soprano Martha Lipton here with the New York Philharmonic under the direction of Leonard Bernstein.

The deeply haunting, introspective fourth movement from Mahler's Symphony No. 3. A work as a whole informed deeply by the composer's interest in Friedrich Nietzsche's thought, and specifically that coming into play in that fourth movement, a setting taken from Nietzsche's Thus Spake Zarathustra and what is known as the Midnight Song. O man, take heed. What does the deep midnight say? Deep is its grief. Joy deeper still than heartache. Grief says perish, but all joy seeks eternity, seeks deep eternity. And beautifully sung there by mezzo-soprano Martha Lipton with the New York Philharmonic under the direction of Leonard Bernstein. Taking us to 3:27 on this Thursday afternoon, this is Foley Schuller. Glad to have you along for the finest in recorded classical music on Blue Lake Public Radio. Celebrating Nietzsche and some interesting musical offshoots in honor of the philosopher's birthday today. And so many great works inspired by his writings are just scratching the surface of some of the most well-known. And we'll get to another also taken from Thus Spake Zarathustra, as we hear the conclusion of a great choral work by the English composer Frederick Delius, A Mass for Life, coming up later in the hour. Music was intertwined with Nietzsche's life and thought, and after his parting of the ways and really a quite bitter falling out with Richard Wagner, he changed his allegiances to a completely different world of music and really attached himself to the music of Georges Bizet, whose music, as exemplified by his great masterpiece Carmen, Nietzsche saw as an antidote to the Wagner ethos and aesthetic as he had come to see it. And thought we would hear a little music from this great opera and orchestral suite. We'll hear a smattering from each of the two concert suites from Bizet's operatic masterpiece, Carmen, here with Sir Neville Mariner leading the London Symphony Orchestra.

Sir Neville Mariner leading the London Symphony there in that music from the first orchestral suite from Bizet's opera Carmen. Some of the very favorite music of the great writer and philosopher Friedrich Nietzsche, whose birthday we celebrate today on the program through various musical works, and hope you're enjoying the show. And a nice change of pace there, as it was for Nietzsche, who found a great musical home for his sensibility in the joyous music of Bizet's Carmen and the uplift of the musical idiom of Bizet as a departure of his previous immersion in the world of Wagner's music, and a bit of a tonic following that period of his life. And we hope you enjoyed it. For any reason, always great to hear that marvelous music from Bizet's Carmen, some of the very first that I played as an orchestral player on violin, and that really set a fire under me to devote my life to all of this. And we hope you enjoyed music of Bizet, taking us to 3:41 on this Thursday afternoon. This is Foley Schuller. Glad to have your company today. And we have time for just a little more music before we wrap things up for the afternoon. That will take the form of music of the great English composer Frederick Delius, who was another great devotee of and student of Friedrich Nietzsche's work. In fact, he would create an entire vast choral work of an hour and a half or so in length, all based on Nietzsche's great philosophical novel, Thus Spake Zarathustra. We're going to hear just the concluding section from this choral masterpiece entitled A Mass for Life. And this is a performance featuring the Bournemouth Symphony Orchestra and Chorus, Richard Hickox conducting. Our vocal soloists include Joan Rogers, Gene Rigby, Nigel Robson, and Peter Coleman Wright. Our quartet of vocal soloists here, all featured in this final music that concludes A Mass for Life by Frederick Delius, based on text by Friedrich Nietzsche from Thus Spake Zarathustra. We're the final section, Come Let Us Wander Now.

0: We heard the concluding music of A Mass for Life by Frederick Delius, section entitled Come Let Us Wander Now. From this epic choral masterwork of the English composer Frederick Delius, based entirely on the writings of Friedrich Nietzsche, taken from his great book, Thus Spake Zarathustra, wrapping up a little musical birthday celebration for the 19th century philosopher Friedrich Nietzsche. It's been a focus at different points throughout our program today. We hope you enjoyed it. We'll be on to something entirely different tomorrow. And this is Foley Schuller, looking forward to it and being back again with you tomorrow from 1 until 4 for the finest in recorded classical music. Please stay tuned. We have a check of news headlines from NPR coming up next.
1: The alto saxophonist Kenny Garrett from Detroit was one of Miles Davis's last great soloists in his band. He's also an independent artist that continues to make great music. 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
0: Hello, this is Foley Schuller, your host for Sunday on Blue Lake, every Sunday afternoon from 1 until 4 p.m. On this week's show, we continue our five-week series of broadcast concerts by the West Michigan Symphony. As I present concerts from the 2025-26 Classical Masterworks series of the West Michigan Symphony, this week it's the program from February of earlier this year. A special Black History Month celebration featuring acclaimed pianist Michelle Kahn as soloist in Gershwin's Concerto in F. Also on the program, the landmark pioneering work by William Levi Dawson, the Negro Folk Symphony, as guest conductor Kellen Gray conducts. That and more coming up this Sunday on Sunday on Blue Lake.
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4: Live from NPR News, I'm Lakshmi Singh. President Trump has been talked out

0: of live streaming the Fort Hood shooter's execution, in part because it might fuel violent extremism. NPR's Quil Lawrence reports Nidal Hassan will still face a firing squad this December.
1: The president was persuaded that it was against American values to live stream an execution, according to a U.S. official who spoke on condition of anonymity out of fear of retribution. The official said Trump was also told the video might be used to recruit violent anti-U.S. extremists, even putting U.S. troops deployed to the Middle East at risk. Nidal killed 13 fellow soldiers, including a pregnant woman, on Fort Hood in 2009. He was wounded in the aftermath and now uses a wheelchair. A separate U.S. official on Capitol Hill, who was not authorized to speak publicly, told NPR that it was Defense Secretary Pete Hegseth who called for the firing squad to be televised, quote, catching everyone by surprise. Quil Lawrence, NPR News.
0: Ukraine's resumed its attacks on Russia's oil refineries over President Trump's objections. President Volodymyr Zelensky tells the Financial Times he held off briefly, but not anymore. That's one sign of division between Zelensky and Trump. NPR's Greg Myrie reports another involves a disruption to the satellite communication system on which Ukraine's war effort relies.
2: Ukraine's defense ministry is saying that this satellite network is back and working as normal. And by way of explanation, many people know the satellite communication system Starlink. This is part of Elon Musk's empire. But there's also a military version called Star Shield that he built for the U.S. government and military. The Pentagon shares this with Ukraine, which uses it to guide its drones. But yesterday, Ukraine discovered quite abruptly that the Star Shield system had suddenly been greatly restricted.
0: NPR's Greg Myrie reporting. Medicare open enrollment begins today and runs through early December. NPR's Selena Simmons-Steffen reports those enrolled in Medicare Advantage plans or prescription drug plans can check to make sure their plan still fits their needs.
3: This year, several million seniors will not be able to renew the same plan as some insurance companies have scaled back their Medicare options. Even so,
4: most beneficiaries are still facing quite a complex choice.
3: Jeannie Fugelston-Bennick studies Medicare at KFF, a nonpartisan health research organization.
4: It is probably pretty challenging to compare all of the options for the average person.
3: There are online tools to compare plans at Medicare.gov, and there are state health insurance assistance programs, or SHIPs, in every state, staffed by experts who can walk people through their options and help them enroll. Selena Simmons-Duffin, NPR News.
0: Prince Harry and Meghan Markle made their first joint public appearance today since returning to the UK. They visited several charities and greeted fans along the way. It's NPR News. The U.S. economy remains resilient, but consumers are feeling the pressure of higher prices and higher borrowing costs. New government figures show retail sales rose 0.8% in September. That month, companies paid more for products and supplies before those items got to customers. Wholesale prices were more than 6% higher than a year ago. And the mortgage buyer Freddie Mac says there's still no change in the fixed rate for 30-year loans. The average is 7.4%. The average rate on a 15-year loan, popular for refinancing, ticked down slightly this week to 6.71%. The world's leading manufacturers of cutting-edge microchips and the machines that make them say business is robust. Quarterly results from Taiwan's TSMC and the Dutch company ASML show no signs of the AI boom ending anytime soon. Here's NPR's John Ruich.
5: Taiwan's TSMC says its profits surged 69% in the latest quarter, the sixth quarter in a row of record earnings. The company is the world's biggest contract chip maker, and its fate hinges increasingly on demand from companies buying chips for AI data centers. It says that demand is very strong and increasing. Meanwhile, the Dutch company ASML, which makes the complex printing tools that fabricate cutting-edge chips, also reported strong earnings this week. It says demand for its chip-making machines is increasing, and it's trying to boost capacity to meet it. Despite all that, investors remain on edge about the flood of money going into AI, and chip stocks have dipped in recent days. John Ruich, NPR News.
0: I'm Lakshmi Singh, NPR News, in Washington.
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7: 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Well, the weather forecast here across western lower Michigan, rain showers continuing and increasing in intensity and coverage here through the overnight hours. Winds will also be picking up a little bit. Look for lows tonight in the upper 40s. Rain showers then continuing for most of the day tomorrow with highs in the mid-50s. Could be a rumble of thunder. And also look for breezy conditions. Winds could gust up to 30 miles per hour. And then clearing out for the weekend, Saturday and Sunday, expecting sunny skies with highs ranging in the mid-50s for Saturday and then into the lower 60s on Sunday. Well, we open up music here this hour with the music of Johannes Brahms in 5 Hungarian Dances. We'll listen to numbers 17 through 21, orchestrated by Dvorak. We'll hear the London Symphony Orchestra under Michael Tilson Thomas performing.

0: Oh yes, the lively Hungarian dances. We heard five excerpts, numbers 17 through 21, composed by Johannes Brahms. Here orchestrated by Antonín Dvořák, as performed by the London Symphony Orchestra, conducted by Michael Tilson-Thomas here on Blue Lake Public Radio. 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
1: The alto saxophonist Kenny Garrett from Detroit was one of Miles Davis's last great soloists in his band. He's also an independent artist that continues to make great music. As you'll hear tonight after 10 on Jazz from Blue Lake, and tomorrow all day on the Jazz Stream, the music of Kenny Garrett.
0: Oh yes, the retimed version of Giant Steps, featuring Kenny Garrett. You don't want to miss that broadcast tonight with Lazaro Vega, Jazz from Blue Lake. Here's the music of Armenian composer Aram Khachaturian with the Concerto for Flute and Orchestra, originally violin and orchestra. This arrangement by virtuoso solo flutist Patrick Gallois. We listen to him performing with the Philharmonia Orchestra on this concerto under the direction of Ian Marin.

And what wonderful performance from Patrick Gallois, flutist and virtuoso soloist with the Philharmonia Orchestra, here led by Ian Marin on Khachaturian's Concerto for, well, originally violin and orchestra, but this version for flute and orchestra, arranged by Patrick. You are tuned in to listener-supported Blue Lake Public Radio this Thursday afternoon, October the 15th. I'm Matt Sumner. Great to have you along here as we continue on with more great music. Well, let's close this hour with a short but sweet military march. Here's the Military March No. 1, composed by French-Canadian composer Denis Bédard.

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1: Live from NPR News in Washington, I'm Ryland Barton. President Trump spoke to first responders today about the importance of Republicans voting in the midterm elections. NPR's Danielle Kurtzleben reports.
2: The president mentioned high-profile Senate races like those in Michigan and Texas, and also emphasized tax cuts that his administration has signed into law. Many of his remarks focused not on future plans, instead touting accomplishments and past election wins.
3: So I think you ought to fire your top people that supported Kamala. Can you imagine? You have Trump and you have Kamala, and they supported Kamala. What were they thinking?
2: He also spoke about his various White House renovation projects, including the Rose Garden. The president has done a series of gatherings this year in what is now a paved patio area.

0: for various constituencies, including hunters and fishers, farmers, and school-aged children and their parents. Danielle Kurtzleben, NPR News, The White House.
1: 9 former FBI employees are suing the Bureau and Director Kash Patel over what they say was their unlawful firing for having worked on an investigation into President Trump. The lawsuit says the former FBI agents, analysts, and specialists were targets of political retribution. NPR's Ryan Lucas has more.
2: The lawsuit says the 9 former FBI employees were members of elite counterintelligence and intelligence squads, and combined, they held more than 100 years of experience and service in the FBI. They were all assigned to work on the investigation into President Trump's alleged mishandling of classified documents after his first term in office. The lawsuit says they were all fired in February, quote, not for any cause or legitimate reason, but only to satisfy the president's personal vendetta, end quote. It says the firings violated their First and Fifth Amendment rights. They are seeking to be reinstated in their jobs at the FBI and any back pay they would be due. Ryan Lucas, NPR News, Washington.
1: Ukraine attacked a Russian oil refinery today, abandoning a brief truce involving energy-related targets that it said Moscow didn't follow. Ukrainian President Volodymyr Zelensky says he felt betrayed by President Trump after the U.S. placed restrictions on Starlink systems that Ukraine uses to guide drones. Trump also recently made a deal to import Russian diesel fuel despite international efforts to sanction Russia. Prices are rising, but Americans are still spending money, NPR's Katie Riddle reports.
3: Retail spending rose by 0.8% last month. Much of this was at the pump. Gas station spending alone jumped by 6.4%. Spending at grocery stores and restaurants also rose slightly. These numbers don't necessarily mean Americans are buying more. Inflation is driving up the cost of most goods. The data does indicate, however, that consumers are resilient. Some analysts stress that while the economy is on solid footing overall, the burden of inflation is not distributed equally. Lower and middle income families are feeling a significant strain. Katie Riddle, NPR News.
1: You're listening to NPR News from Washington. Federal health officials are moving ahead with plans to broaden access to a class of unproven injectable drugs called peptides. They've become popular among people looking to build muscle, look younger, or boost energy. Health Secretary Robert F. Kennedy Jr. has described himself as a big fan of peptides and directed the FDA to consider loosening restrictions on their use. The Irish novelist Sally Rooney and her publishers say her books will no longer be sold in Britain because of her support for a pro-Palestinian group the British government has banned. Rooney is a longtime supporter of Palestinian causes, as NPR's Lauren Freire reports from London.
4: Sally Rooney has said she'll donate book profits to Palestine Action, a protest group the British government has labeled a terror organization. That makes it illegal to voice or give any support to the group. Rooney's publisher says the label also means that it can't send Rooney her British earnings. And that, it says, is a, quote, unconscionable situation for a publisher. Rooney says she is in full agreement to stop British sales of her books, which include Normal People and Conversations with Friends, both of which have also been adapted for TV. Rooney says she's been honest about her beliefs and is, quote, wholly prepared to accept the consequences. Lauren Freyer, NPR News, London.
1: Costco is selling stuffed animals of Jimothy, the short-spined raccoon that's become Seattle's unofficial mascot. According to the Seattle Times, the plushies are made by dog toy company Think Dog, but plenty of humans are buying them for themselves for snuggling rather than for chewing. U.S. stocks indexes closed higher today following a shaky day of trading. 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
6: 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Hard to believe we're here already. 6 minutes past the 5 o'clock hour. 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
7: 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We'll hear Arnold Jacobs performing the Vaughan Williams Tuba Concerto, and we'll travel up a few octaves for flutist Donald Peck in Debussy's Prelude to the Afternoon of a Faun. Next time with the CSO, I'm Lisa Simeone.
6: And join us this evening from 8 to 10 p.m. here on Blue Lake Public Radio for that broadcast of the Chicago Symphony. Well, showers increasing in coverage and intensity here through the rest of this evening and into the overnight hours here across western lower Michigan. Look for low temperatures here tonight in the mid to upper 40s. Winds also on the increase, could be gusting up to around 20 to 30 miles per hour. And more showers, mainly before 5 p.m. for tomorrow, could get a rumble of thunder or two, especially along the lakeshore. Steady temperature holding about 53 to 55 degrees. North winds gusting as high as 35 miles per hour. Well, but it will be clearing out here for the weekend, Saturday and Sunday, looking quite pleasant with sunny skies. A little chilly on Saturday with temperatures in the mid-50s and gusty northwest winds. And then warming up a little bit for Sunday, look for highs around 61 degrees. Let's start music this hour with the music of Johann Strauss. This is the overture to Die Fledermaus as performed by the Berlin Philharmonic, conducted by the great Herbert von Karajan.

Oh, yes, the great king of waltzes, Johann Strauss, with the overture to Die Fledermaus, as performed by the Berlin Philharmonic, directed by Herbert von Karajan. 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Chihuly Across Meyer Gardens continues through November 1st, and Chihuly Radiant Forms has been extended to January 10th. Full details are at meyergardens.org. Here's the music of virtuoso flutist Julius Baker with the I Solisti di Zagreb under the direction of Antonio Janigro in Antonio Vivaldi's Concerto for Flute and Strings in D, known as the Goldfinch, and you'll hear why.

Concerto for Flute and Strings in D, known as the Goldfinch, performed by virtuoso flutist Julius Baker and the I Solisti di Zagreb under the direction of Antonio Giannegro. Music from Antonio Vivaldi here on Blue Lake Public Radio. 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Musicians from the Chamber Music Society of Lincoln Center return to Grand Rapids for their first concert of the season. That's Thursday, October 29th, featuring piano trios by Claude Debussy, Cecil Chaminade, and Antonin Dvorak. Full details about the October 29th concert and a link for tickets are on the St. Cecilia website, scmcgr.org. Well, here's music from Ferdinand Reis, who was a composer transitioning between the classical and romantic period, and a symphony that sounds a little ahead of its time. It's his first symphony, Opus 23 in D major. We'll listen to the Zurich Chamber Orchestra performing under the direction of Howard Griffiths.

Ferdinand Riess's first symphony performed by the Zurich Chamber Orchestra here on Blue Lake Public Radio, WBLU Grand Rapids at 88.9 and WBLV Twin Lake in Muskegon at 90.3, a service of Blue Lake Fine Arts Camp.

0: Live from NPR News in Washington, I'm Ryland Barton. Police say two people were hospitalized following a shooting at an elementary school in Bend, Oregon, and the shooter is dead. Earlier, the Bend Lapine School District said on social media that there was an active lockdown at the school and that police were on the scene. President Trump has canceled the live stream of the firing squad execution of the Fort Hood shooter, Nedal Malik Hassan, in part because it might fuel violent extremism, NPR's Quil Lawrence reports.
1: The president was persuaded that it was against American values to live stream an execution, according to a U.S. official who spoke on condition of anonymity out of fear of retribution. The official said Trump was also told the video might be used to recruit violent anti-U.S. extremists, even putting U.S. troops deployed to the Middle East at risk. Nedal killed 13 fellow soldiers, including a pregnant woman, on Fort Hood in 2009. He was wounded in the aftermath and now uses a wheelchair. A separate U.S. official on Capitol Hill, who was not authorized to speak publicly, told NPR that it was Defense Secretary Pete Hegseth who called for the firing squad to be televised, quote, catching everyone by surprise. Quil Lawrence, NPR News.
0: Immigration agents seized Minnesota Democratic Congresswoman Ilhan Omar's personal documents and devices. NPR's Luke Garrett reports that Omar was home during the search.
2: Representative Omar's phone, personal computer,

0: computer, passport, and notebooks were all taken by federal agents on Monday, according to a person familiar with the case, but not authorized to share details publicly. Homeland Security investigation agents searched her D.C. home as part of what the Justice Department calls a federal criminal investigation. A government official who spoke on the condition of anonymity because they're not authorized to discuss the case tells NPR that the congresswoman was at her D.C. home during the execution of the search warrant, but was not detained during the hours-long visit. Since Monday, members of Omar's family have been subpoenaed in a case that centers on immigration fraud allegations. Omar has long denied these claims and calls the search of her D.C. home political targeting. Luke Garrett, NPR News, Washington.
1: Rising inflation is straining household budgets. NPR's Windsor Johnson reports people across the U.S. have collectively spent about $82 billion more on gasoline since March than they did a year ago.
2: That estimate comes from the latest calculation by GasBuddy.com. Patrick DeHaan is head of petroleum analysis. He says those extra fuel expenses are leaving families with less to spend on holiday meals and gifts. He also says booking holiday flights now won't spare travelers from higher fuel costs.
3: The airlines are having to pass this along. So, you know, you can't avoid the increase in fuel when what comes out of a barrel is fueling the entire U.S. economy. You can't escape it.
2: Heavy, bulky goods, including Thanksgiving turkeys and perishable foods, are especially vulnerable to higher shipping costs. Windsor Johnston, NPR News.
1: U.S. stock indexes rose today. You're listening to NPR News. Canadian Prime Minister Mark Carney says there couldn't be a worse time for Alberta's vote on a referendum that could set the province on a path toward a future vote on separation from Canada. The vote is not a direct referendum on independence. Carney's remarks come amid President Trump's trade war and repeated threats to make Canada the 51st state. Israel says commercial goods have not entered Gaza for the last several days. It's blaming Hamas for imposing high taxes on Palestinian merchants. NPR's Daniel Estrin reports.
4: Israel says merchants in Gaza refused to import goods because Hamas imposed high taxes and threatened merchants. Hamas called it a voluntary payment. Because of the crisis, commercial goods did not enter Gaza over the last 2 days, cutting off about 50% of all shipments of essential items to Gaza. Market prices in Gaza have skyrocketed. Shayna Lowe of the Norwegian Refugee Council Aid Group.
5: Any disruption to the flow of goods, whether they're humanitarian or commercial, is a shock to the system in Gaza.
4: In Gaza, a Palestinian truckers union blamed Israel for halting the shipments. Gaza's 2 million people face a humanitarian crisis with Israeli restrictions on aid supplies. Daniel Estrin, NPR News.
1: The Michigan Department of Natural Resources has begun using genetic testing to track the success of its fish stocking operations. Using 23andMe type testing, the method helps determine if fish in a water body descended from stocked fish or born naturally, helping inform future stocking decisions. This is NPR News from Washington.
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7: 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My name is Matt Sumner. Thanks so much for tuning in here today. Always a pleasure to have your company. And if you were listening to the music right before the news headlines from NPR, we heard the very famous and recognizable Airs on Sleepers Awake from Cantata No. 140 from Johann Sebastian Bach. We heard the Fine Arts Brass Ensemble performing. Well, let's return back to Armenian composer Aram Khachaturian, who we heard earlier in the broadcast today, and the Suite No. 2 from Spartacus. We'll listen to the St. Petersburg State Symphony Orchestra performing under the direction of Andrei Anikhanov.

The St. Petersburg State Symphony Orchestra, conducted by Andrei Anikinov on Khachaturian's Spartacus Suite No. 2. 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

wonderful piece of music that just kind of builds and builds to the very end. Music of Hans Ratz with the Pastorals Vorspiel, performed by the Vienna Radio Symphony Orchestra. Here on Blue Lake Public Radio. As we hear music now, roughly translating into album leaves or album pages, which historically in French were short compositions written as gifts for a friend or admirer, we listen to the very same in this four-movement work from French composer Gabriel Dupont.

pianist Botice performing Gabriel Dupont's album Leaves, or album Pages and Four Movements, here on Blue Lake Public Radio. As we close the hour and the broadcast here today with Two Quick Steps by J.F. Stratton, the Arizona and Mockingbird Quick Step, performed by the Summit Brass. My name is Matt Sumner. Thanks so much again for tuning in here today. 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
1: Hello there and welcome to Exploring Music. This is Bill McLaughlin. We are in the midst of an enormous Mahler cycle this week. 10 hours of Mahler symphonies and songs on the radio. And yesterday we left you with a cliffhanger. We just barely started the finale of Mahler's Second Symphony, his fifth movement. The last three movements of the Mahler Second are all connected, so let's go back and just touch a couple spots that we heard yesterday as a way to set up this tremendous final movement. In the Scherzo, this is the one that was all based on the song of St. Anthony preaching to the fishes, there is a catastrophe. Let's listen to this music for a second.

tremendous storm. Mahler calls it a cry of despair. It's a wonderful chord that he uses there. C on the bottom and B-flat minor above it. We'll hear that again just at the beginning of the fifth movement, that cry of despair from Mahler. It's one of many similarities to the finale of Beethoven's Ninth. I really think that Mahler's got Beethoven's Ninth on the brain. He even quotes a Beethoven piano sonata, the very last sonata. Mahler's version is different. It comes in the trombones, particularly, and trumpets. And that passage launches a manic march. All of a sudden, a couple of lines from Leonard Bernstein come into my mind. Mahler's marches are like a heart attack, and his chorales, like all Christendom, gone mad. This piece is so big, and of course, eventually, not only does the contralto come back in, but a soprano, and when it seems as if we can go no further, music stops completely, and the chorus comes in and sings so softly. Arise, you will arise. So we're going to pick up with Maureen Forrester singing, I am from God and I will return to God. Bruno Walter conducting the New York Philharmonic. Emilia Kundari, the soprano. The finale of Mahler's Second Symphony, Resurrection.

0: What music? The finale of Mahler's Second Symphony, the Symphony in C minor. Mahler has found his resurrection there. This was Bruno Walter conducting the New York Philharmonic. Maureen Forrester was the contralto. Emilia Kundari, the soprano. I'd forgotten this. I have marks in the score from the contralto, Where She Will Breathe. There are Maureen Forrester's marks. I guess the last couple of times I did Mahler 2 was with her. Fantastic singer. You're tuned in to Exploring Music, and this week we are traversing this enormous world of the Mahler symphonies and songs. 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
0: We've just heard the finale of Mahler's Second, and I'd like to play you the opening of the Third Symphony. But those two moments alone take something like 75 minutes. So we'll content ourselves now with a marvelous third movement of the Third Symphony, and here's a wonderful song upon which that third movement is based, The Changing of the Guard. It's very amusing. The cuckoo has collided with a green willow tree. Poor little cuckoo is dead. When it's the time for the cuckoo to sing, perhaps the nightingale will take over.

That was Angelika Kirchschlager with Helmut Deutsch at the piano telling us the very sad story of the poor cuckoo. It's fascinating to hear Mahler turn this slight and amusing song into a big and beautiful orchestral piece. It seems as if Mahler's always playing with two elements here, the countryside, bird calls and bird songs, and then the musicians he heard as a kid, klezmer bands, Austrian and Bohemian military bands. And we hear from a great distance the sound of a post horn. This, I think, was already over by the time Mahler was living, certainly in Vienna. It's a sound from the mountains, the postman playing his little bugle to announce his arrival. We have a marvelous post horn player, John Ware, the third movement of Mahler's Third Symphony.

Mahler, certainly he knows how to work up a storm with his orchestration, doesn't he? It's so interesting, after that beautiful post-horn section, which comes again and again, it seems as if Mahler is about to let that movement subside. It feels like twilight. And then there's a tremendous outburst, another of those catastrophes. Marvelous performance with the New York Philharmonic under Leonard Bernstein. In tomorrow's program, we'll get to hear the first movement of the Third Symphony, and that is a really big puppy. We'll also get to hear from

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2: 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We'll hear Arnold Jacobs performing the Vaughan Williams Tuba Concerto, and we'll travel up a few octaves for flutist Donald Peck in Debussy's Prelude to the Afternoon of a Faun. Next time with the CSO, I'm Lisa Simeone.
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2: To experience a great soloist with orchestra, you don't always have to wait for a touring virtuoso to arrive in town. We sometimes forget that members of the orchestra are accomplished, highly trained soloists in their own right. Case in point, Arnold Jacobs, who made this recording of the Vaughan Williams Tuba Concerto. On this week's Chicago Symphony Orchestra program, some of the ensemble's legendary players will take center stage, including its former principal tuba. We'll also hear the flutist Donald Peck in a signature work, Debussy's Prelude to the Afternoon of a Faun. Former concertmaster Stephen Starick shines in Massenet, and cellist John Sharp takes on a thriller by Richard Strauss. And the horn section, led by Dale Clevenger, presents Schumann's Konzertstück for four horns and orchestra. All of that, plus music by Britten, is ahead on this week's CSO program. I'm Lisa Simeone.
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2: We spotlight some illustrious members of the CSO this week, starting with a piece that gives every section a moment to shine, Benjamin Britten's Young Person's Guide to the Orchestra. Britten composed this in 1945 for an educational documentary that would show off the colors and capabilities of each major instrument family, the woodwinds, strings, brass, and percussion. He uses a theme by Purcell as the backbone of 13 variations and wraps it up with a brilliant fugue. The CSO recorded this score in 1967 with a young Seiji Ozawa on the podium. Ozawa was becoming a familiar face in Chicago as he served as the first music director of the Ravinia Festival. This is Britten's Young Person's Guide to the Orchestra in an RCA recording by the Chicago Symphony Orchestra.